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5: Fox News, I'm John Saucier. White House officials traveling to the Middle East, speaking with Hamas and Egypt, trying to ease tensions between them and Israel, and hoping that both sides in cooperation towards peace in the Middle East. U.S. Special Envoy Jared Kushner telling Fox he's hopeful Hamas is genuine in their willingness to come to a place of understanding.
6: They said all the right things, and so we're going to give them a chance to perform, but it's going to have to be based on actions and steps. And I hope it will be true.
5: The United States trying to apply more economic pressure against Iran. In Philadelphia, police out with new details about a man they say Sean killed an off-duty cop over the weekend. Philly Police Department Deputy Commissioner of Investigations Frank Venor says the officer, the suspect, and a third man had been speaking with each other before the shooting.
7: They go outside. There's a physical altercation, and then the shooter backs up and then fires at both parties.
5: They're still investigating. A memorial service was held for that officer on Monday. 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
4: From the Tri-County Weather Center tonight, clear at a low of 59. For tomorrow, sunny and 79. Tuesday night, chance of showers, maybe a thunderstorm around again. Low of 64, 70% chance of rain. Outlook for Wednesday, 50% chance of showers and a thunderstorm, and a high of 75. To see the extended forecast, visit our website, WKVI.com.

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2: Fox News, I'm Tom Graham. A 60-day U.S. ceasefire with Iran expired today. The agreement previously collapsed several weeks ago as the two sides continued the violence regardless of the deal. A permanent peace solution continues to evade negotiators.
3: President Trump is still sounding bullish, telling Fox News, quote, they should put up the white flag of surrender. President Trump clearly feels that the U.S. naval blockade is having a cumulative effect on Iran's economy.
2: Fox's Jonathan Hunt, a scheduling change delaying the beginning of Luigi Mangione's state trial for the murder of a healthcare CEO.
4: Mangione's state case in New York will not get underway September 8th as previously scheduled. It comes after last week's federal proceeding where Mangione pleaded guilty to stalking charges.
2: Fox's Grinnell Scott in New York. 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
1: From the Tri-County Weather Center tonight, clear and a low of 59. For tomorrow, sunny and 79. Tuesday night, chance of showers, maybe a thunderstorm around again. Low of 64, 70% chance of rain. Outlook for Wednesday, 50% chance of showers and a thunderstorm, and a high of 75. To see the extended forecast, visit our website, WKVI.

0: 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I've got sunshine. 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
4: Fox News, I'm Tom Graham. A 60-day U.S. ceasefire with Iran expired today. The agreement previously collapsed several weeks ago as the two sides continued the violence regardless of the deal. A permanent peace solution continues to evade negotiators.
5: President Trump is still sounding bullish, telling Fox News, quote, they should put up the white flag of surrender. President Trump clearly feels that the U.S. naval blockade is having a cumulative effect on Iran's economy.
4: Fox's Jonathan Hunt, a scheduling change delaying the beginning of Luigi Mangione's state trial for the murder of a healthcare CEO.
6: Mangione's state case in New York will not get underway September 8th as previously scheduled. It comes after last week's federal proceeding where Mangione pleaded guilty to stalking charges.
4: Fox's Grinnell Scott in New York. 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
3: From the Tri-County Weather Center tonight, clear at a low of 59. For tomorrow, sunny and 79. Tuesday night, chance of showers, maybe a thunderstorm around again. Low of 64, 70% chance of rain. Outlook for Wednesday, 50% chance of showers and a thunderstorm and a high of 75. To see the extended forecast, visit our website, WKVI.com.

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3: Fox News, I'm Tom Graham. 29 states are now suing Meta, accusing the social media giant of getting children hooked on its platforms like Facebook and Instagram.
4: The states accuse Meta of using addictive features like infinite scrolling, personalized recommendations, and constant notifications to keep young users coming back, even as the company knew about the potential for serious harm, including anxiety, depression, and sleep problems. Meta strongly denies that, saying, quote, "We stand by our record of creating strong protections for teens and look forward to making our case in court."
3: Fox's Claudia Cowan. Cleanup underway in Hawaii after tropical storm slammed into the islands.
5: The worst damage is on the Big Island, where more than 3 feet of rain turned streams into raging rivers, washing out roads and bridges and cutting off some communities there.
3: Fox's Katie Byrne. 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
2: From the Tri-County Weather Center tonight, clear at a low of 59. For tomorrow, sunny and 79. Tuesday night, chance of showers, maybe a thunderstorm around again. Low of 64, 70% chance of rain. Outlook for Wednesday, 50% chance of showers and a thunderstorm, and a high of 75. To see the extended forecast, visit our website, WKVI.com.

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2: Hey, good morning. You're heading to the airport, right?
3: 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I like the car. How long have you been a rideshare driver?
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2: Fox News, I'm Ted Lindner. A 60-day U.S. ceasefire with Iran expired today, but the agreement collapsed several weeks ago as violence continues on both sides, regardless of the deal. A permanent peace solution continues to evade negotiators.
3: President Trump is still sounding bullish, telling Fox News, quote, they should put up the white flag of surrender. President Trump clearly feels that the U.S. naval blockade is having a cumulative effect on Iran's economy.
2: Fox's Jonathan Hunt, and there's a possible new development in the death of actress Hayden Panettiere. A 911 dispatch recording referenced an apparent overdose and cardiac arrest Sunday. However, an overdose has not been confirmed as her cause of death. An autopsy found no signs of trauma, and the coroner said the official cause and manner of death remain pending further testing. Authorities say there are no signs of foul play. 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
1: From the Tri-County Weather Center tonight, clear at a low of 59. For tomorrow, sunny and 79. Tuesday night, chance of showers, maybe a thunderstorm around again. Low of 64, 70% chance of rain. Outlook for Wednesday, 50% chance of showers and a thunderstorm, and a high of 75. To see the extended forecast, visit our website, WKVI.com.

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4: Fox News, I'm Sue Guzman. A 60-day ceasefire agreement with Iran expired today. With no deal in sight, President Trump now threatening to bomb Oman, claiming it may be standing in the way of an agreement.
5: President Trump is still sounding bullish, telling Fox News, quote, they should put up the white flag of surrender. President Trump clearly feels that the U.S. naval blockade is having a cumulative effect on Iran's economy.
4: Fox's Jonathan Hunt, scheduling change, delaying the beginning of Luigi Mangione's state trial for the murder of a healthcare CEO.
6: Mangione's state case in New York will not get underway September 8th as previously scheduled. It comes after last week's federal proceeding where Mangione pleaded guilty to stalking charges.
4: Fox's Grinnell Scott. 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
3: From the Tri-County Weather Center tonight, clear and a low of 59. For tomorrow, sunny and 79. Tuesday night, chance of showers, maybe a thunderstorm around again. Low of 64, 70% chance of rain. Outlook for Wednesday, 50% chance of showers and a thunderstorm, and a high of 75. To see the extended forecast, visit our website, WKVI.com.

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1: Fox News, I'm Ted Lindner. There's a possible new development in the death of actress Hayden Panettiere. A 911 dispatch recording referenced an apparent overdose and cardiac arrest Sunday. However, an overdose has not been confirmed as her cause of death. An autopsy found no signs of trauma, and the coroner says the official cause and manner of death remain pending further testing. Authorities say there are no signs of foul play. She was just 36 years old. And a 60-day U.S. ceasefire with Iran expired Monday, but the agreement collapsed several weeks ago as violence continues on both sides regardless of the deal. A permanent peace solution continues to evade negotiators.
2: President Trump is still sounding bullish, telling Fox News, quote, they should put up the white flag of surrender. President Trump clearly feels that the U.S. naval blockade is having a cumulative effect on Iran's economy.
1: Fox's Jonathan Hunt. 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
0: From the Tri-County Weather Center tonight, clear at a low of 59. For tomorrow, sunny and 79. Tuesday night, chance of showers, maybe a thunderstorm around again. Low of 64, 70% chance of rain. Outlook for Wednesday, 50% chance of showers and a thunderstorm, and a high of 75. To see the extended forecast, visit our website, WKVI.com.

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1: Fox News, I'm Sue Gussman. 29 states are now suing Meta, accusing the social media giant of getting children hooked on its platforms like Facebook and Instagram.
2: The states accuse Meta of using addictive features like infinite scrolling, personalized recommendations, and constant notifications to keep young users coming back, even as the company knew about the potential for serious harm, including anxiety, depression, and sleep problems. Meta strongly denies that, saying, quote, "We stand by our record of creating strong protections for teens and look forward to making our case in court."
1: Fox's Claudia Cowan. Cleanup underway in Hawaii when a tropical storm slammed into the island.
3: The worst damage is on the Big Island, where more than 3 feet of rain turned streams into raging rivers, washing out roads and bridges and cutting off some communities there.
1: That's Fox's Katie Byrne reporting. 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
0: From the Tri-County Weather Center tonight, clear at a low of 59. For tomorrow, sunny and 79. Tuesday night, chance of showers, maybe a thunderstorm around again. Low of 64, 70% chance of rain. Outlook for Wednesday, 50% chance of showers and a thunderstorm and a high of 75. To see the extended forecast, visit our website, WKVI.com.

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1: Fox News, I'm Ted Linder. Cleanup continues in Hawaii after a tropical storm slammed into the islands this weekend.
2: The worst damage is on the Big Island, where more than 3 feet of rain turned streams into raging rivers, washing out roads and bridges and cutting off some communities there.
1: Fox's Katie Byrne. A 60-day U.S. ceasefire with Iran expired Monday, but the agreement collapsed several weeks ago as violence continues on both sides. Regardless of the deal, a permanent peace solution continues to evade negotiators.
3: President Trump is still sounding bullish, telling Fox News, quote, they should put up the white flag of surrender. President Trump clearly feels that the U.S. naval blockade is having a cumulative effect on Iran's economy.
1: Fox's Jonathan Hunt. In a possible new development in the death of actress Hayden Panettiere, a 911 dispatch recording referenced an apparent overdose. However, an overdose has not been confirmed. 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
0: From the Tri-County Weather Center tonight, clear at a low of 59. For tomorrow, sunny and 79. Tuesday night, chance of showers, maybe a thunderstorm around again. Low of 64, 70% chance of rain. Outlook for Wednesday, 50% chance of showers and a thunderstorm and a high of 75. To see the extended forecast, visit our website, WKVI.com.

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1: Fox News, I'm Ted Linder. Cleanup continues in Hawaii after a tropical storm slammed into the islands this weekend.
2: The worst damage is on the Big Island, where more than 3 feet of rain turned streams into raging rivers, washing out roads and bridges and cutting off some communities there.
1: Fox's Katie Byrne. A 60-day U.S. ceasefire with Iran expired Monday, but the agreement collapsed several weeks ago as violence continues on both sides. Regardless of the deal, a permanent peace solution continues to evade negotiators.
3: President Trump is still sounding bullish, telling Fox News, quote, they should put up the white flag of surrender. President Trump clearly feels that the U.S. naval blockade is having a cumulative effect on Iran's economy.
1: Fox's Jonathan Hunt. In a possible new development in the death of actress Hayden Panettiere, 911 dispatch recording referenced an apparent overdose. However, an overdose has not been confirmed. 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
0: From the Tri-County Weather Center tonight, clear at a low of 59. For tomorrow, sunny and 79. Tuesday night, chance of showers, maybe a thunderstorm around again. Low of 64, 70% chance of rain. Outlook for Wednesday, 50% chance of showers and a thunderstorm and a high of 75. To see the extended forecast, visit our website, WKVI.com.

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1: Fox News, I'm Ted Lindner. A 60-day U.S. ceasefire with Iran expired on Monday, but the agreement collapsed several weeks ago as violence continues on both sides regardless of the deal. A permanent peace solution continues to evade negotiators.
2: President Trump is still sounding bullish, telling Fox News, quote, they should put up the white flag of surrender. President Trump clearly feels that the U.S. naval blockade is having a cumulative effect on Iran's economy.
1: Fox's Jonathan Hunt. Cleanup underway in Hawaii after a tropical storm slammed into the islands this weekend.
3: The worst damage is on the Big Island, where more than 3 feet of rain turned streams into raging rivers, washing out roads and bridges and cutting off some communities there.
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5: Residents in the town of North Judson are under a boil water advisory until further notice. I'm Becca Shepherd from the WKVI Information Center. The town of North Judson was without water for a period of time yesterday. According to an announcement made by the town around 5:30 a.m. Central Time yesterday, Monday, August 17th, the town water had to be shut off temporarily due to a broken fire hydrant. The original announcement stated that crews were already working on fixing the problem as quickly as possible. Additionally, due to the water shutoff, North Judson St. Pierre schools canceled school for Monday. A bit over 2 hours after the original announcement, or around 7:45 a.m. Central Time, the town of North Judson issued a second announcement stating that water had been restored. The announcement shared that water pressure may remain low for a time while the water towers are filling, and that due to the loss of water pressure, residents should boil water before consuming. The town says the boil water advisory will remain in effect until water testing has confirmed it is safe for consumption again, which the town stated is expected to happen this Friday, August 21st. North Judson will share when the boil advisory is no longer in effect. The announcement ended with the town thanking the town manager and utility workers for getting the issue resolved as quickly as possible. An announcement made by the Pulaski County Drug-Free Council this week shares that the county has a Sharps disposal box that is now available at the Francisville Fire Department. The fire department is located at 122 East Montgomery Street in Francisville. The announcement shared that the box provides a free and secure location for residents to dispose of their medical Sharps, including needles, syringes, and lancets. The disposal box is available 24 hours a day, 7 days a week. Before being placed in the drop box, all Sharps must be secured inside a puncture-resistant container. Examples include an official biohazard Sharps container or a heavy-duty detergent bottle with a sealed lid. Loose needles should not be placed directly in the disposal box. Residents are asked not to force or jam items into the box and to stop filling the Sharps containers once it reaches its fill line. Regular trash, paper towels, gloves, and additional outer packaging and plastic wrappers should not be placed in the disposal box. Liquids should also not be poured into the Sharps containers. The Drug-Free Council says proper disposal can help protect first responders, sanitation workers, and other community members. An announcement from the Food Bank of Northern Indiana shared that there will be a bonus food distribution for LaPorte County residents in need of food assistance today, Tuesday, August 18th. This drive-through distribution will be held from 9 to 10:30 a.m. Central Time and will take place at the Salvation Army in LaPorte, which is located at 3240 Monroe Street. Food will be available for 150 households on a first-come, first-served basis while supplies last. Each household may receive one box or bag of assorted food items free of charge. The announcement shares that items are expected to include assorted dry products, beverages, duck eggs, and other food based on availability. All items will be pre-boxed or pre-bagged. Those attending should remain in their vehicles and open their trunks for items to be loaded. And a note that a self-loading area will be available for vehicles with trunks that don't open. I'm Becca Shepherd from the WKVI Information Center. Visit our website, WKVI.com, or our Facebook page, Tri-County News, for all of your local news 24/7.
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0: From the Tri-County Weather Center today, sunny and 78. Tonight, showers and thunderstorms move back into the forecast. It'll be 64 for your low and 60% chance of rain. Wednesday, chance of showers and thunderstorms again, high of 76, 30% chance of rain, 30% chance Wednesday night, and a low of 56. Outlook for Thursday, sunny and 77. To see the extended forecast, visit our website, WKVI.com.
7: WKVI! Well, good Tuesday morning to you here on 99.3. Wow, what a week, you know, everybody went through, and there's still a lot of people in Northwest Indiana without power. My heart goes out to all of you. Wow, I know what it is to be there. Wow, and I got up yesterday morning, and my internet didn't work. My internet still doesn't work. So I'm limping along here best I can with some modifications. Anyway, WKVI Morning Show, glad to be with you here today, going into our 38th year now of radio service to our local communities. Pretty quiet Tuesday, so we got a lot of great music, some fun stories, and we're going to be playing our game this month. What's my word? We're supporting the Stark County Humane Society and the Pulaski County Animal Shelter by raising awareness and talking about their needs. 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We're going to kick it off with an all 80s Eagles back-to-back right after this from Pulaski Memorial Hospital. Our hospital, Pulaski Memorial Hospital, quality care closer to home. The director of the Integrated Behavioral Health Program, Catherine DeWan, is here on local radio.
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0: Everyone has at least one beverage that's dominating their grocery carts and trunk space, right? Well, Instacart just released some data on the most popular sodas, or pops, or soft drinks, on their service. And they also broke it down by state. One kind dominated most of the country, and it is not Coke or Pepsi. Dr. Pepper is huge, especially across the South and West. It's number one in 17 states. Alaska, Arizona, Colorado, Kansas, Missouri, Montana, New Mexico, Oklahoma, Tennessee, Texas, and Virginia. How about Canada Dry Ginger Ale? Yeah, that's in our fridge. It's surprisingly strong in the Northeast. It's popular in states like Maryland, New Jersey, and Pennsylvania. Schweppes Ginger Ale is number one in New York. Werner's is a top order in Michigan. Wow, ginger ale's big. Who knew? Mountain Dew owns a big chunk of Appalachia and the upper Midwest, Kentucky, Indiana, Ohio, South Carolina, and Wisconsin. Diet Mountain Dew is number one in both Dakotas, Minnesota, and Nebraska. And believe it or not, Classic Coke is only number one in three states, Florida, Georgia, and Louisiana. But Diet Coke is in the top choice in four states, Massachusetts, Utah, Illinois, and Wisconsin. Who knew, right? Pepsi is number one only in one state, that's Delaware. Okay, the most popular sodas ranked by states, thanks to Instacart.
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0: At the Railroad Township Trustees meeting on Sunday evening, a lengthy discussion was held in regards to Indiana's new laws on township mergers. Find out more information coming up during your 6 a.m. local news. Also coming up at 6, there will be a bonus mobile food distribution taking place today in La Porte at the Salvation Army. More details at 6. I'm Becca Shepherd from the WKVI Information Center.
1: From the Tri-County Weather Center today, sunny and 78. Tonight, showers and thunderstorms move back into the forecast. It'll be 64 for your low and 60% chance of rain. Wednesday, chance of showers and thunderstorms again, high of 76, 30% chance of rain. 30% chance Wednesday night and a low of 56. Outlook for Thursday, sunny and 77. To see the extended forecast, visit our website, WKVI.com.
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3: A YouTuber made an animated parody that has Donald Trump calling on Scooby-Doo and the gang to investigate the mystery of the reflecting pool. Listen as the mystery solvers unmask the muck man who'd been guarding the now dark pool. It looks and sounds like a real episode.
5: We've got to come up with a plan to capture the muck man. 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
6: 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Let's scram!
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8: 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The contractors botched the job, which led to the liner peeling itself. And the muck man?
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0: 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Big news is this Wednesday, it's ribbon-cutting ceremony at the Knox Middle School. The project is complete, and their new area behind the middle school, outdoor play and learn space, it's a huge success. Special thanks to everyone that contributed and all the hard work behind the scenes. There's a complete listing of who helped out and special folks to recognize on WKVI's community calendar. Ribbon cutting ceremony is the 19th at 4:45 p.m. at the middle school, 901 South Main Street here in Knox. The back parking lot near door 13M is where to go. Okay, Beyond the Book is coming back to the Shirker Library in Knox on the 12th, 9 a.m. to 3 p.m., the main branch here. 40 authors will have their books available for purchase and available for signing, too. If you need information, get a hold of Nicole at the Stark County Library. And email address is on the website. Sharing Closet Wednesdays, every Wednesday in Winnemac, at 125 South Riverside Drive. They're open to distribute clothes, newborn to toddler, kids and adult as well, and shoes of all sizes. Everything is used but washed and ready for the public. Also, some bedding, hats, and gloves for winter coming up. Be ready. At the Kids Closet. 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That's taking place on the 12th. Okay, community calendar on air brought to us by the Papa. It is Papa Farm Pizza downtown Knox. It is pizza we're driving for, 772-5888. They open Tuesday again at 3 p.m.
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It might be me. The first time I got a universal remote control, I thought to myself, this changes everything. And jokes about premenstrual syndrome are not funny. Period. That's it for me. Enjoy your one-liners day. 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

0: 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Big news is this Wednesday, it's ribbon cutting ceremony at the Knox Middle School. The project is complete and their new area behind the middle school, outdoor play and learn space. It's a huge success. Special thanks to everyone that contributed and all the hard work behind the scenes. There's a complete listing of who helped out and special folks to recognize on WKVI's community calendar. Ribbon cutting ceremony is the 19th at 4:45 p.m. at the middle school, 901 South Main Street here in Knox. The back parking lot near door 13M is where to go. Okay, Beyond the Book is coming back to the Schricker Library in Knox on the 12th, 9 a.m. to 3 p.m., the main branch here. 40 authors will have their books available for purchase and available for signing, too. If you need information, get a hold of Nicole at the Stark County Library. And email address is on the website. Sharing Closet Wednesdays, every Wednesday in Winnemac, at 125 South Riverside Drive. They're open to distribute clothes, newborn to toddler, kids and adult as well, and shoes of all sizes. Everything is used but washed and ready for the public. Also, some bedding, hats, and gloves for winter coming up. Be ready. At the Kids Closet. Check everything out on WKVI's website, including the Knox Fall Bash and Knox Alumni Reunion. That's taking place on the 12th. Okay, community calendar on air brought to us by the Papa. It is Papa Farm Pizza downtown Knox. It is pizza worth driving for, 772-5888. They open Tuesday again at 3 p.m.
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0: A Florida man is accused of getting into a fight with his neighbor for not cleaning up after their dog. They're saying that Trey DeCloet even grabbed the feces with his bare hands and threw it at his neighbor. Here he is talking to police and getting arrested.
2: I've complained about the dogs pooping in my yard. I said something to his old lady yesterday morning about it. She said she would pick it up. 4 hours later, it was still there. I set it on the edge of the driver right there. I mean, he scratched my neck all up yesterday when he grabbed me.
0: Wait. Wow, aren't they going to do anything to the guy that is not cleaning up after his dog?
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1: Yeah, we've got obviously our primary location here in Winnemac, the Winnemac MOB, which is our busiest. We also have one in Francisville. In Stark County, we have Knox and North Judson. And then in Marshall County, we have Culver, which was our newest addition back in February of 2023. And then Monterey is a smaller clinic, a grant-funded clinic, technically not what we classify as a rural health clinic, but we have Adam Van Meter is our nurse practitioner there and does a great job for that community.
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2: 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Knox, North Judson, Winnemac, playing the best of Vinyl Gold, a service of Kankakee Valley Broadcasting.
3: Fox News, I'm Sue Guzman. Primaries will be held in several states today. In Florida, 3 Democratic socialists are looking to upset some mainstream Democrats. Primaries are also being held in Alaska, Wyoming, and California. Opening statements on tap today in a federal lawsuit against social media giant Meta. 29 states now suing, accusing it of getting children hooked on its platforms, Instagram and Facebook.
4: The states accuse Meta of using addictive features like infinite scrolling, personalized recommendations, and constant notifications to keep young users coming back, even as the company knew about the potential for serious harm, including anxiety, depression, and sleep problems. Meta strongly denies that, saying, quote, "We stand by our record of creating strong protections for teens and look forward to making our case in court."
3: America's listening to Fox News.
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6: Railroad Township officials and residents discussed a new Indiana law governing township mergers and how it could potentially affect the township. I'm Becca Shepherd for Stark County Family Dentistry from the WKVI Information Center. Under the new law, Senate Enrolled Act 270, new criteria will determine whether certain Indiana townships will be required to merge. During the Railroad Township Trustees meeting on Sunday, attorney Marty Lucas shared that townships will receive points based on several factors. A township that receives 4 or more points will generally be required to merge with another township. A preliminary assessment indicates Railroad Township would currently receive 1 point, though the township has not yet received an official score. Even if Railroad Township is not designated, officials discuss the possibility that the law could still affect the township if a neighboring township is required to merge. Railroad Township borders Jackson and Wayne Townships, and Lucas explained that a designated township would be required to merge with an eligible recipient township with 3 or fewer points. Meeting attendees also discussed what a merger could mean for fire protection, including fire services, equipment, and existing contracts. Attendees discussed the importance of maintaining local input if consolidation becomes necessary. For the time being, no merger involving Railroad Township has been proposed or approved. An announcement from the Food Bank of Northern Indiana shared that there will be a bonus food distribution for LaPorte County residents in need of food assistance today, Tuesday, August 18th. This drive-through distribution will be held from 9 to 10:30 a.m. Central Time and will take place at the Salvation Army in LaPorte, which is located at 3240 Monroe Street. Food will be available for 150 households on a first-come, first-served basis while supplies last. Each household may receive 1 box or bag of assorted food items free of charge. The announcement shares that items are expected to include assorted dry products, beverages, duck eggs, and other food based on availability. All items will be pre-boxed or pre-bagged. Those attending should remain in their vehicles and open their trunks for items to be loaded. And a note that a self-loading area will be available for vehicles with trunks that don't open. According to information from the Stark County Auditor, the county is accepting requests from citizens who are interested in serving on a county board or commission in 2027. Those interested in a board appointment, as well as current members interested in retaining their positions, have been asked to submit their resume or request to the Stark County Auditor's Office, addressed to the appropriate appointing board.

0: May be mailed to 53 East Mound Street in Knox or emailed to mhouston@stark.in.gov. Both that address and email address can be found online at wkvi.com. Appointments will be needed for the Kankakee Iroquois Regional Planning Commission, Stark County Planning Commission, Board of Zoning, Health Board, Library Board, North Judson Wayne Township Library Board, the Aviation Board, and the Hospital Community Board. Appointments will also be needed for the Alcoholic Beverage Board, the City Planning Commission, the Property Tax Assessment Board of Appeals, the Stark County Convention and Visitors Commission, and Park Board. The two City Planning Commission positions also have residency requirements, with appointees being required to live within the two-mile jurisdiction of Knox. WKVI News and Information on the Hour is brought to you by Dr. Andrew Frazier and the staff over at Stark County Family Dentistry in Knox, now in their location on Highway 35 next to First Source Bank. Their office phone number is 574-212-2008. I'm Becca Shepherd from the WKVI Information Center. Don't forget to visit our website, WKVI.com, or our Facebook page, Tri-County News, for all of your local news 24/7.
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3: From the Tri-County Weather Center today, sunny and 78. Tonight, showers and thunderstorms move back into the forecast. It'll be 64 for your low and 60% chance of rain. Wednesday, chance of showers and thunderstorms again, high of 76, 30% chance of rain. 30% chance Wednesday night and a low of 56. Outlook for Thursday, sunny and 77. To see the extended forecast, visit our website, WKVI.com.
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13: 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It's showtime.
14: National Fajita Day. Well, what are you going to do to celebrate? I think it's Mexican. I think it's Taco Tuesday somewhere, right? Hey, today on the morning show, a little quiet Tuesday here on local community radio. Got some fun stories, a lot of great music. It's Vinyl Gold, of course. Don't forget Wednesday's big event at Knox Middle School at 4:45 in the afternoon. The PTO worked really hard there to put together this project, and now it is ready for a ribbon cutting. Join the community as they celebrate tomorrow at this great event opening, serving our students here in the Knox area. Don't forget this month, we're playing The Secret Door to recognize the needs of the Stark County Humane Society and the Pulaski County Animal Shelter, because we want to take care of our homeless pets. These organizations are not publicly funded, so private individuals have to step up. Playing The Secret Door here in just a little bit. Okay, celebrate National Fajita Day. I wonder if Medea will ever get her National Quesadilla Day. Now to Lenny D with the 5-Star Radio Hop Eyes.
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0: A Florida man is accused of getting into a fight with his neighbor for not cleaning up after their dog. They're saying that Trey DeCloet even grabbed the feces with his bare hands and threw it at his neighbor. Here he is talking to police and getting arrested.
1: I've complained about the dogs pooping in my yard. I said something to his old lady yesterday morning about it. She said she'd pick it up. 4 hours later, it was still there. I set it on the edge of the driveway right there. I mean, he scratched my neck all up yesterday when he grabbed me.
0: Wait. Wow, aren't they going to do anything to the guy that is not cleaning up after his dog?
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0: Well, it is always a fun time in the studio when I get to sit down with Larry Fisher from Behind Bars Power Sports here in Knox. Larry, good to see you, man.
1: Good morning, Rich. Good to see you.
0: Well, Larry, of course, you know, we talk about Behind Bars here on the radio and about all the what you've got there with the golf carts and with all the cycles in various forms, but something new is showroom floor that I wanted you to come in and talk about. What's going on?
1: Hey, Rich, we got some exciting news. We have picked up Throne. That is our electric bike lineup.
0: Electric bikes. Now, let's talk about this. We're not talking just a little tiny scooter type thing that gets around at about 2 miles an hour, are we?
1: No, sir. We range anywhere from 48 volt all the way to 72 volt, which the top one we got is a Z27, and that bike will run 80 mile an hour.
0: What?
1: Yes.
0: Wow, Larry. No wonder you're the number one fun dude. Hey, these go all the way up to 80 mile an hour. Where do they start at for the younger tykes?
1: Oh yeah, Rich, we go all the way down to 35 mile an hour machines. That's for your younger ones. We've got, I do believe, four or five different lineups on them.
0: Okay, so electric bikes hitting Behind Bars Power Sports. So Larry, we need to let listeners know and have them get in and take advantage of these.
1: Yes, sir, Rich. And also we have the new Denago E-Hawk. That's the electric kids ATV.
0: Okay. And how are these batteries, Larry? They've really come a long way, haven't they?
1: Oh, they're all lithium, and they have come a long ways.
0: So golf carts still moving good for you?
1: Oh, yeah.
0: What's the big popular golf cart model?
1: Our four-seaters, the four facing forward.
0: It is Larry Fisher on local community radio, Behind Bars Power Sports. Get in to see them. They are located on US 35 right here in K-Town. Open Tuesday through Saturday, right, Larry?
1: Yep.
0: Alrighty, good to see you, man.
1: Hey, thanks, Rich. You have a great day.
2: 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Also coming up at 7, North Judson residents are under a boil water advisory until further notice due to a temporary water shutoff yesterday. More details coming up at 7. 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I'm Becca Shepherd from the WKVI Information Center.
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7: 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It's time to play The Secret Door on WKVI. During the month of August, we focus on the needs of the Pulaski County Animal Shelter and the Stark County Humane Society. 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It's the Secret Door on WKVI.
0: We are going to get a player on the line and see who we are going to open a door for. Good morning. Who's joining me today?
8: Bob Trakey.
0: Hey, how are you?
8: Oh, already.
0: Did you survive the storm okay?
8: Yeah.
0: That's good.
8: Yeah.
0: It was crazy. I'm telling you.
8: Yep.
0: I've never been without electricity for 5 full days.
8: We were fortunate. We had it at the farm to feed cattle and stuff like that. It was.
0: Well, I'm glad for that. Well, I'm going to swing open a door, Bob. You have the choice between doors 1 through 10. We're looking for the cat or the dog to support the Humane Society. Which door do you think?
8: 3.
0: Door number 3. Okay. Let me get up to the doors. I'll swing it open, and we'll see what's going on behind door number 3.

0: Hey, we found the cat. I love it.
1: I said I three for three kids.
0: Okay. Well, yep. You know how it works. I put your name in that $200 cash prize drawing that we're going to do later this month.
1: Alrighty, thank you.
0: Thanks for listening. Thanks for calling, Bob.
1: Uh-huh.
0: Bye now. Alrighty, one of our loyal listeners, Bob Troike, his name is now in the drawing. Secret Door is brought to us by our friends and radio partners, Binkley's Flooring Warehouse, just south of Knox on Toto Road, and Joe Feller and the entire crew at Heinold and Feller in La Crosse. 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

0: 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Big news is this Wednesday, it's ribbon-cutting ceremony at the Knox Middle School. The project is complete, and their new area behind the middle school, outdoor play and learn space, it's a huge success. Special thanks to everyone that contributed and all the hard work behind the scenes. There's a complete listing of who helped out and special folks to recognize on WKVI's community calendar. Ribbon cutting ceremony is the 19th at 4:45 p.m. at the middle school, 901 South Main Street here in Knox. The back parking lot near door 13M is where to go. Okay, Beyond the Book is coming back to the Shirker Library in Knox on the 12th, 9 a.m. to 3 p.m., the main branch here. 40 authors will have their books available for purchase and available for signing, too. If you need information, get a hold of Nicole at the Stark County Library. And email address is on the website. Sharing Closet Wednesdays, every Wednesday in Winnemac, at 125 South Riverside Drive. They're open to distribute clothes, newborn to toddler, kids and adult as well, and shoes of all sizes. Everything is used but wash and ready for the public. Also, some bedding, hats and gloves for winter coming up. Be ready. At the Kids Closet. Check everything out on WKVI's website, including the Knox Fall Bash and Knox Alumni Reunion. That's taking place on the 12th. Okay, community calendar on air brought to us by the Papa. It is Papa Farm Pizza downtown Knox. It is pizza we're driving for, 772-5888. They open Tuesday again at 3 p.m.
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1: Fox News, I'm CJ Papa. Primary day in Florida and Alaska where there could be some confusion on the ballot.
2: Both named Dan Sullivan against each other. That includes the incumbent, Dan Sullivan, who is seeking a third term. The race also includes former Congresswoman Mary Peltola. In South Florida, the 25th Congressional District, DSA-backed candidate Oliver Larkin is challenging Democratic Representative Jared Moskowitz.
1: Fox's Alex Hogan reporting. President Trump's senior advisor Jared Kushner speaking exclusively to Fox's Trey Yingst.
3: Has the Trump administration ruled out recognizing a Palestinian state?
4: I think before we could even talk about the political nature of a state, what we want to see is that the Palestinians can govern themselves. And I think that with the PA, they fall very, very short on the standard.
1: President Trump saying the U.S. is not looking to extend the memorandum of understanding with Iran. 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
7: The Knox City Council will hold a meeting next Tuesday, August 25th at Knox City Hall. I'm Becca Shepherd for Surf Internet from the WKVI Information Center. Council members will begin reviewing claims at 4:45 p.m. Central Time, with the regular meeting scheduled to begin at 5. Following the call to order and any amendments to the agenda, council members will consider the approval of minutes from their July 28th regular meeting and their August 5th special meeting. After a part of this meeting set aside for public comment, council members will hold a public hearing in regards to an assessed value deduction for J.W. Hicks. Additional agenda items include reports from the clerk, treasurer, and mayor, council items, and the signing of vouchers before the meeting is adjourned. The public is invited to attend this meeting. Residents in the town of North Judson are under a boil water advisory until further notice. The town of North Judson was without water for a period of time yesterday. According to an announcement made by the town around 5:30 a.m. Central Time yesterday, Monday, August 17th, the town water had to be shut off temporarily due to a broken fire hydrant. The original announcement stated that crews were already working on fixing the problem as quickly as possible. Additionally, due to the water shutoff, North Judson St. Pierre schools canceled school for Monday. A bit over 2 hours after the original announcement, or around 7:45 a.m. Central Time, the town of North Judson issued a second announcement stating that water had been restored. The announcement shared that water pressure may remain low for a time while the water towers are filling, and that due to the loss of water pressure, residents should boil water before consuming. The town says the boil water advisory will remain in effect until water testing has confirmed it is safe for consumption again, which the town stated is expected to happen this Friday, August 21st. North Judson will share when the boil advisory is no longer in effect. The announcement ended with the town thanking the town manager and utility workers for getting the issue resolved as quickly as possible. According to information from the Stark County Auditor, the county is accepting requests from citizens who are interested in serving on a county board or commission in 2027. Those interested in a board appointment, as well as current members interested in retaining their positions, have been asked to submit their resume or request to the Stark County Auditor's Office, addressed to the appropriate appointing board. Requests may be mailed to 53 East Mound Street in Knox or emailed to mhouston@stark.in.gov. Both that address and email address can be found online at WKVI.com. Appointments will be needed for the Kankakee-Iroquois Regional Planning Commission, Stark County Planning Commission, Board of Zoning, Health Board, Library Board, North Judson Wayne Township Library Board, the Aviation Board, and the Hospital Community Board. Appointments will also be needed for the Alcoholic Beverage Board, the City Planning Commission, the Property Tax Assessment Board of Appeals, the Stark County Convention and Visitors Commission, and Park Board. The two City Planning Commission positions also have residency requirements, with appointees being required to live within the 2-mile jurisdiction of Knox. WKVI news and information on the hour is brought to you by Surf Internet, fast fiber optic internet now in our area. I'm Becca Shepherd from the WKVI Information Center. 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
0: From the Tri-County Weather Center today, sunny and 78. Tonight, showers and thunderstorms move back into the forecast. It'll be 64 for your low and 60% chance of rain. Wednesday, chance of showers and thunderstorms again, high of 76, 30% chance of rain. 30% chance Wednesday night and a low of 56. Outlook for Thursday, sunny and 77. To see the extended forecast, visit our website, WKVI.com.
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16: 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It's showtime.
17: Well, a good Tuesday morning to you here. Pretty quiet Tuesday, but a couple of reminders. We're playing The Secret Door this month. Support your local humane societies, Pulaski County Animal Shelter and the Stark County Humane Society, as we raise awareness that they need products. And cash is always good. Hey, on this Tuesday, we're getting ready for Wednesday, the Knox Middle School PTO and school administration and family and friends are celebrating the new addition to the back of the middle school. Yeah, there was a fundraising event that took place last winter, and they were successful, got a matching grant. So, tomorrow is ribbon-cutting day for the new activity area behind Knox Middle School. Again, stay tuned for The Secret Door. We're going to be playing that contest. Got some funny stories and more about a guy who got arrested for throwing dog poo-poo at his neighbor. Oh, my. Okay, let's go to Lenny D., five-star in the Knox Mall. Here we go.
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7: Turning now to funeral arrangements. 64-year-old Anthony Wayne Clemens of Knox passed away August 9th. Friends will be received from 10 a.m. until the time of the 1 p.m. service today, Tuesday, August 18th, at the Brayman & Son Memorial Chapel in Knox. Contributions may be made to the Riley Children's Hospital in memory of 64-year-old Anthony Wayne Clemens of Knox. 93-year-old Keith Leroy Rose passed away August 14th. A graveside service will take place tomorrow, Wednesday, August 19th at 1 p.m. Central Time at Crown Hill Cemetery. Arrangements are being handled by M.C. Smith Funeral Home in memory of 93-year-old Keith Leroy Rose. 82-year-old Sandra K. DeGard of Knox passed away August 15th. A funeral service will take place Friday, August 21st at 1 p.m. Central Time, with a visitation 2 hours prior to the services at M.C. Smith Funeral Home in Knox. That's for 82-year-old Sandra K. DeGard of Knox. Remember, you can find complete obituary information online at WKVI.com.
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1: 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Over the last couple of sessions, we've seen some real gumption in the grain and oilseed markets. John Zanker, Farmer's Keeper, the Carmel office. Do we have more steam yet ahead?
2: Well, we could. You know, the very early results, certainly out of South Dakota and the western loop of the Pro Farmer Tour, seeing some problems with pollination in some dry areas as well late here. So it's not easy conditions right now, especially in the eastern belt. They're walking through a lot of mud in damp fields that are pretty lush, and it's going to be an uncomfortable 3 days. But I think the Pro Farmer Tour will shed a little bit more light that we're probably heading for a lower corn yield. Not so sure about soybeans, but I think the markets could continue this nice bump that we saw yesterday.
1: John Zanker there, and I'm Andy Eubank. Hoosier Ag Today, your trusted ag source for 20 years.
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4: Hey, don't forget to check out all the events on WKVI's community calendar. The Knox Middle School PTO has a block there talking about tomorrow's ribbon cutting ceremony at the new outdoor area there behind the middle school. That takes place at 4:45. And a lot of thank yous are there, so stop by the community calendar and check that all out. Hey, don't forget Wednesday, the Sharing Closet at 125 South Monticello in Winnemac has clothing and other items for needs for families that are in need. 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Got a few more weeks to go on that. 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A lot on the community calendar. If you need to advertise your event or activity or whatever going on, give us a call at 772-7600 or shoot me an email, rich@wkvi.com. Community calendar announcements on air brought to us by Papa Farm Pizza, downtown Knox. 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
2: Tippy's Pizza and Winnemac will bring you the 9th annual Radiothon here on WKVI this Thursday to benefit the Cheryl Lynn Welcher Charitable Foundation. 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Tippy's provides great food, great atmosphere, and great support for our local heroes in our schools.
3: Yeah, it is going to be a big day on Thursday, as it always is, as the community comes together to support the Cheryl Lynn Welcher Charitable Foundation as they support underprivileged kids all throughout our region and beyond. 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They want to get to their doors. So I'm going to send them there, and it's your chance to find the cat or the dog.
4: It's time to play the secret door on WKVI. 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It's the secret door on WKVI.
3: Can you find the cat or the dog? 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
7: How you doing, Rich?
3: I'm plugging away day by day.
7: Good.
3: Were you without power a long time?
7: About 12 hours, I think.
3: Okay. Well, Phil.
7: Terrible.
3: Phil, I learned how to use a generator.
7: So we made the investment a while back and bought a whole house once, so that's really saved us. But you know, it's good to know those things. My son's up in Munster, and they're still without power.
3: Wow. We got ours back on Sunday morning early, but
7: wow. Yeah, they're telling him maybe Friday.
3: Oh, gosh. And I know they're working hard, so it's just, we're all just, we're all just victims of what happened, right?
7: Yeah, absolutely.
3: Well, we are raising awareness of the Stark County Humane Society and the Pulaski County Animal Shelter by playing the secret door. Phil, I got 10 doors, and the animals are all lined up. I'm rooting for you to get the cat or the dog, so give me a door number.
7: Number 7 for the number of grandkids.
3: Okay, let's see what happens when I swing open door number 7.

0: the billy goat.
1: That makes sense for me.
0: Phil. Well, hey, we got a lot of secret door left, so give me a call. We'll do it again.
1: Okay, Rich, you take care.
0: You too. Bye-bye. That's Phil Cherry, one of our loyal listeners here on Local Community Radio. News tease. We call it a tease, but it's really like a preview of what's coming up at the top of the hour. And I got a little story about a neighbor that threw some poo-poo at his neighbor. So here we go.
2: The Knox City Council will be holding a regular meeting next Tuesday, August 25th, including a public hearing in regards to an assessed value deduction for J.W. Hicks. More details on that story coming up during your 8 a.m. news. Also at 8, Francisville has announced the installation of a sharps container for medical sharps to help protect sanitation workers, medical responders, and community members. More details coming up at 8. 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I'm Becca Shepherd from the WKVI Information Center.
3: Jerry, is that an extension cord?
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3: But Jerry, you're in your swimming pool.
4: Isn't this the life?
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6: From the Tri-County Weather Center today, sunny and 78. Tonight, showers and thunderstorms move back into the forecast. It'll be 64 for your low and 60% chance of rain. Wednesday, chance of showers and thunderstorms again, high of 76, 30% chance of rain, 30% chance Wednesday night, and a low of 56. Outlook for Thursday, sunny and 77. To see the extended forecast, visit our website, WKVI.com.

0: Florida man is accused of getting into a fight with his neighbor for not cleaning up after their dog. They're saying that Trey DeCloet even grabbed the feces with his bare hands and threw it at his neighbor. Here he is talking to police and getting arrested.
1: I've complained about the dogs pooping in my yard. 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
2: Well, my grandfather was my hero. My grandfather could do anything. This guy had 7-8 different jobs. Could make you a pair of shoes overnight. What man could do that today with the, hey, how's your receivers? Grandfather just lived in the yard. Like a man, just no shirt. No shirt on my grandfather, just hair everywhere. Coming off his shoulders like a palm tree. Would sweat like a pig, my grandfather. He would do 8 hours of yard work. He would come back in. Within his chest there were grass clippings, ants, twigs, dirt between the fat roll.
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0: An Amazon worker is calling out a customer who keeps ordering essential water. Here's what he had to say.
1: To the people who keep ordering this water from Amazon, the back of this truck is not air conditioned. It's 110 back here. Your 9.5 pH isn't really doing and the plastic has leached into the water.
0: Wow, do you think he has a right to complain or comment at all? He does have a point, though, about that water.

0: It's time to play The Secret Door on WKVI. During the month of August, we focus on the needs of the Pulaski County Animal Shelter and the Stark County Humane Society. 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It's The Secret Door on WKVI.
1: Last time we played, Phil Cherry got the goat. Oh, boy. All right. Your job is to find the door that has the cat or the dog behind it. And I get to put your name then in the $200 cash prize drawing. It is brought to us this time by Baileytown Burgers. What's going on with Julie and the crew? And how about Good to Go? Let's get a player on the line right now. Good morning. Who's on the line with me?
2: Kareen.
1: Hey, Kareen. Happy Tuesday.
2: Well, thank you.
1: Well,
2: I got through.
1: Yeah, I'm going to swing open a door. We got 10 of them. Which door do you want to choose?
2: Well, you know what? I think I'm going to take door number 9.
1: All right, I'm going to open door number 9 for Kareen Check, and we're going to see if she has found the cat or the dog. Phil found the billy goat last time, Kareen, so let's see what happens now.
2: I heard. Okay.

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1: It sounds great to me.
0: Okay, your name goes in the drawing.
1: Well, thank you so much. You have a great day.
0: It's Green Check here on Local Community Radio, and it's brought to us by our friends at Baileytown Burgers and Good to Go. It's Matt Bailey on Local Community Radio, and we are talking Bailey's Discount Center. We are talking Bigby Coffee. We are talking Bailey's Cabinets, and we are talking Baileytown Burgers.
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1: Fox News, I'm Gianna Gelosi. It's primary day in Alaska, Florida, Wyoming, and Alaska. It's a tale of two Dan Sullivans.
2: Dan, Jay Sullivan is a retired teacher who's challenging sitting Republican Senator Dan S. Sullivan. Dan, Jay Sullivan claims his campaign is for real, but he's being accused of running simply to confuse voters.
1: It's Fox's Matt Finn in Florida, Democratic Socialist on the ballot.
3: In South Florida, the 25th Congressional District, DSA-backed candidate Oliver Larkin is challenging Democratic Representative Jared Moskowitz, making immigration enforcement a central issue. And in Florida's redrawn 20th Congressional District, self-described Democratic Socialist Elijah Manley is challenging longtime Democrat Debbie Wasserman Schultz.
1: Fox's Alex Hogan opening statements today in a federal case accusing Meta of deliberately making Facebook and Instagram addicted to children. America's listening to Fox News.
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5: Railroad Township officials and residents discussed a new Indiana law governing township mergers and how it could potentially affect the township. I'm Becca Shepherd from the WKVI Information Center. Under the new law, Senate Enrolled Act 270, new criteria will determine whether certain Indiana townships will be required to merge. During the Railroad Township Trustees meeting on Sunday, attorney Marty Lucas shared that townships will receive points based on several factors. A township that receives four or more points will generally be required to merge with another township. A preliminary assessment indicates Railroad Township would currently receive 1 point, though the township has not yet received an official score. Even if Railroad Township is not designated, officials discuss the possibility that the law could still affect the township if a neighboring township is required to merge. Railroad Township borders Jackson and Wayne Townships, and Lucas explained that a designated township would be required to merge with an eligible recipient township with three or fewer points. Meeting attendees also discussed what a merger could mean for fire protection, including fire services, equipment, and existing contracts. Attendees discuss the importance of maintaining local input if consolidation becomes necessary. For the time being, no merger involving Railroad Township has been proposed or approved. An announcement made by the Pulaski County Drug-Free Council this week shares that the county has a Sharps disposal box that is now available at the Francisville Fire Department. The fire department is located at 122 East Montgomery Street in Francisville. The announcement shared that the box provides a free and secure location for residents to dispose of their medical sharps, including needles, syringes, and lancets. The disposal box is available 24 hours a day, 7 days a week. Before being placed in the drop box, all sharps must be secured inside a puncture-resistant container. Examples include an official biohazard sharps container or a heavy-duty detergent bottle with a sealed lid. Loose needles should not be placed directly in the disposal box. Residents are asked not to force or jam items into the box and to stop filling the sharps containers once it reaches its fill line. Regular trash, paper towels, gloves, and additional outer packaging and plastic wrappers should not be placed in the disposal box. Liquids should also not be poured into the sharps containers. The Drug-Free Council says proper disposal can help protect first responders, sanitation workers, and other community members. The Knox City Council will hold a meeting next Tuesday, August 25th at Knox City Hall. Council members will begin reviewing claims at 4:45 p.m. Central Time, with the regular meeting scheduled to begin at 5. Following the call to order and any amendments to the agenda, council members will consider the approval of minutes from their July 28th regular meeting and their August 5th special meeting. After a part of this meeting set aside for public comment, council members will hold a public hearing in regards to an assessed value deduction for J.W. Hicks. Additional agenda items include reports from the clerk, treasurer, and mayor, council items, and the signing of vouchers before the meeting is adjourned. The public is invited to attend this meeting. I'm Becca Shepherd from the WKVI Information Center. Visit our website, WKVI.com, or our Facebook page, Tri-County News, for all of your local news 24/7.
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0: From the Tri-County Weather Center today, sunny and 78. Tonight, showers and thunderstorms move back into the forecast. It'll be 64 for your low and 60% chance of rain. Wednesday, chance of showers and thunderstorms again, high of 76, 30% chance of rain. 30% chance Wednesday night and a low of 56. Outlook for Thursday, sunny and 77. To see the extended forecast, visit our website, WKVI.com.
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15: National Fajita Day. Why does it have a J in it? Anyway, hey, what's going on in your world today? Beautiful Tuesday. Wow, what a difference between last Tuesday, terrible Tuesday, right, and beautiful Tuesday. Talking to Phil Cherry earlier, he's saying about his son that lives in Munster, and they still don't have power. Oh, my gosh. I talked to a guy at the gas station yesterday because around where I live, you know, generators are being filled up, gas tanks are being filled up, and there's parts of Crown Point that don't have power either. So, that's what's going on in this corner of the world. Hey, a lot of exciting stuff here this month on WKVI, local community radio. Tomorrow, Mackenzie and Denise Day from the Pulaski County Public Library. 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Lenny D's going to have the 5-star radio hot buys. 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

0: Wow, this is something that you see on TV. At least, I thought you'd only see it on TV. Two men are suing a North Dakota hospital after they say they were switched at birth 38 years ago. Kyle Bylan and Jeremy Morrison claim a DNA test shows that they haven't been living with their biological families since birth and were born in the same time in the same hospital.
1: January 26, 1988, only Kyle and I were born in that hospital that day. It's the only time we've ever been together.
2: My aunt Martha and I were on Ancestry.com. I had done further DNA testing on my raising mom, Evelyn Newton, that came out conclusively that, you know, she was biologically my brother's mom, but she didn't match with me on the platform. We kind of concluded and said, basically, look, Kyle, you were switched at birth.
0: Wow. Wonder how that'll get resolved.
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0: 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Big news is this Wednesday, it's ribbon-cutting ceremony at the Knox Middle School. The project is complete, and their new area behind the middle school, outdoor play and learn space, it's a huge success. Special thanks to everyone that contributed and all the hard work behind the scenes. There's a complete listing of who helped out and special folks to recognize on WKVI's community calendar. Ribbon cutting ceremony is the 19th at 4:45 p.m. at the middle school, 901 South Main Street here in Knox. The back parking lot near door 13M is where to go. Okay, Beyond the Book is coming back to the Schricker Library in Knox on the 12th, 9 a.m. to 3 p.m., the main branch here. 40 authors will have their books available for purchase and available for signing, too. If you need information, get a hold of Nicole at the Stark County Library. And email address is on the website. Sharing Closet Wednesdays, every Wednesday in Winnemac, at 125 South Riverside Drive. They're open to distribute clothes, newborn to toddler, kids and adult as well, and shoes of all sizes. Everything is used but washed and ready for the public. Also, some bedding, hats and gloves for winter coming up. Be ready. At the Kids Closet. Check everything out on WKVI's website, including the Knox Fall Bash and Knox Alumni Reunion. That's taking place on the 12th. Okay, community calendar on air brought to us by the Papa. It is Papa Farm Pizza, downtown Knox. It is pizza worth driving for, 772-5888. They open Tuesday again at 3 p.m.
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0: Today in rock history, CBS Evening News did a wrap of the Woodstock concert. It speaks for itself, and so does Walter Cronkite.
6: What happened at White Lake this weekend may have been more than an uncontrolled outpouring of hip young people, struggling as they did to survive. First, the 20-mile traffic jams and 5-mile hikes, then the intense heat and sudden rain, the thirst and hunger from the shortage of water and food, just for the opportunity to spend a few days in the country getting stoned on their drugs and grooving on the music. So that what was learned at White Lake was not that hundreds of thousands of people can paralyze an area and break the law, but that in an emergency at least, people of all ages are capable of compassion. And while such a spectacle may never happen again, it has recorded the growing proportions of this youthful culture in the mind of adult America. Walter?
7: And that's the way it is, Monday, August 18th, 1969.
0: It was only supposed to be August 15th through the 17th, but because everything ran late, Jimi Hendrix performed the morning of the 18th to the few that stayed. He performed the Star Spangled Banner and rolled it into Purple Haze. He insisted on performing last. He was also paid the most, $18,000.
7: Your Woodstock.

0: Hey, don't forget to check out all the events on WKVI's community calendar. The Knox Middle School PTO has a block there talking about tomorrow's ribbon cutting ceremony at the new outdoor area there behind the middle school. That takes place at 4:45. And a lot of thank yous are there, so stop by the community calendar and check that all out. Hey, don't forget Wednesday, the Sharing Closet at 125 South Monticello in Winnemac has clothing and other items for needs for families that are in need. So be sure to visit that, pass the word on about that. And don't forget, Hoosier Valley Railroad Museum's train ride season is still in full swing. Got a few more weeks to go on that. Check that out as well. A lot on the community calendar. If you need to advertise your event or activity or whatever going on, give us a call at 772-7600 or shoot me an email, rich@wkvi.com. Community calendar announcements on air brought to us by Papa Farm Pizza, downtown Knox. It is pizza worth driving for, 772-5888. They open again today at 3 p.m.
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0: A YouTuber made an animated parody that has Donald Trump calling on Scooby-Doo and the gang to investigate the mystery of the reflecting pool. Listen as the mystery solvers unmask the muck man who'd been guarding the now dark pool. It looks and sounds like a real episode.
1: We've got to come up with a plan to capture the muck man. 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

0: Well, it is always a fun time in the studio when I get to sit down with Larry Fisher from Behind Bars Power Sports here in Knox. Larry, good to see you, man.
1: Good morning, Rich. Good to see you.
0: Well, Larry, of course, you know, we talk about Behind Bars here on the radio and about all the what you've got there with the golf carts and with all the cycles in various forms. But something new is showroom floor that I wanted you to come in and talk about. What's going on?
1: Hey, Rich, we got some exciting news. We have picked up Throne. That is our electric bike lineup.
0: Electric bikes. Now, let's talk about this. We're not talking just a little tiny scooter type thing that gets around at about 2 miles an hour, are we?
1: No, sir. We range anywhere from 48 volt all the way to 72 volt, which the top one we got is a Z27, and that bike will run 80 mile an hour.
0: What?
1: Yes.
0: Wow, Larry. No wonder you're the number one fun dude. Hey, these go all the way up to 80 mile an hour. Where do they start at for the younger tykes?
1: Oh yeah, Rich, we go all the way down to 35 mile an hour machines. That's for your younger ones. We've got, I do believe, 4 or 5 different lineups on them.
0: Okay, so electric bikes hitting Behind Bars Power Sports. So Larry, we need to let listeners know and have them get in and take advantage of these.
1: Yes, sir, Rich. And also we have the new Dinago E-Hawk. That's the electric kids ATV.
0: Okay. And how are these batteries, Larry? They've really come a long way, haven't they?
1: Oh, they're all lithium, and they have come a long ways.
0: So, golf cart's still moving good for you?
1: Oh, yeah.
0: What's the big popular golf cart model?
1: Our four-seaters, the four facing forward.
0: It is Larry Fisher on local community radio, Behind Bars Power Sports. Get in to see them. They are located on US 35 right here in K-Town. Open Tuesday through Saturday, right, Larry?
1: Yep.
0: All righty. Good to see you, man.
1: Hey, thanks, Rich. You have a great day.
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0: Well, my grandfather was my hero. My grandfather could do anything. This guy had 7, 8 different jobs. Could make you a pair of shoes overnight. What man could do that today with the, hey, how's your receivers? Grandfather just lived in the yard like a man, just no shirt. No shirt on my grandfather, just hair everywhere. Coming off his shoulders like a palm tree. Would sweat like a pig, my grandfather. He would do 8 hours of yard work. He would come back in, within his chest there were grass clippings, ants, twigs, dirt between the fat roll.
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2: Fox News, I'm CJ Papa. President Trump insists the U.S. controls the Strait of Hormuz, but Qatar's foreign ministry spokesperson says an agreement over the waterway would make it much easier to resume the U.S.-Iran talks. Primary day in Alaska, Republican incumbent Senator Dan S. Sullivan on the ballot with Dan J. Sullivan, a self-described Republican. President Trump posting earlier on Truth Social.
3: Alaska, be careful. Vote for the real Dan Sullivan today. Through me, he's brought hundreds of billions of dollars back to your state. So the race also includes former Congresswoman Democrat Mary Peltola. All candidates appear on the same ballot, and the four who receive the most votes will then go on to qualify for the ranked vote in the midterms.
2: That is Fox's Alex Hogan reporting. The polls close at midnight Eastern. 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
1: From the Tri-County Weather Center today, sunny and 78. Tonight, showers and thunderstorms move back into the forecast. It'll be 64 for your low and 60% chance of rain. Wednesday, chance of showers and thunderstorms again. High of 76, 30% chance of rain. 30% chance Wednesday night and a low of 56. Outlook for Thursday, sunny and 77. To see the extended forecast, visit our website, WKVI.com.
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1: 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Big news is this Wednesday, it's ribbon-cutting ceremony at the Knox Middle School. The project is complete, and their new area behind the middle school, outdoor play and learn space, it's a huge success. Special thanks to everyone that contributed and all the hard work behind the scenes. There's a complete listing of who helped out and special folks to recognize on WKVI's community calendar. Ribbon cutting ceremony is the 19th at 4:45 p.m. at the middle school, 901 South Main Street here in Knox. The back parking lot near door 13M is where to go. Okay, Beyond the Book is coming back to the Shirker Library in Knox on the 12th, 9 a.m. to 3 p.m., the main branch here. 40 authors will have their books available for purchase and available for signing, too. If you need information, get a hold of Nicole at the Stark County Library. And email address is on the website. Sharing Closet Wednesdays, every Wednesday in Winnemac, at 125 South Riverside Drive. They're open to distribute clothes, newborn to toddler, kids and adult as well, and shoes of all sizes. Everything is used but wash and ready for the public. Also, some bedding, hats and gloves for winter coming up. Be ready. At the Kids Closet. Check everything out on WKVI's website, including the Knox Fall Bash and Knox Alumni Reunion. That's taking place on the 12th. Okay, community calendar on air brought to us by the Papa. It is Papa Farm Pizza downtown Knox. It is pizza we're driving for, 772-5888. They open Tuesday again at 3 p.m.
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1: Okay.
2: And then with being a nurse, emergency room, intensive care unit, and then also I work as a behavioral health nurse. Very familiar with cardiology, any cardiology issues. I can manage, and then if it's out of my scope of practice, I will refer you to a specialist. Same thing as the behavioral health as well.
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0: George.
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5: 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Big news is this Wednesday, it's ribbon-cutting ceremony at the Knox Middle School. The project is complete, and their new area behind the middle school, outdoor play and learn space, it's a huge success. Special thanks to everyone that contributed and all the hard work behind the scenes. There's a complete listing of who helped out and special folks to recognize on WKVI's community calendar. Ribbon cutting ceremony is the 19th at 4:45 p.m. at the middle school, 901 South Main Street here in Knox. The back parking lot near door 13M is where to go. Okay, Beyond the Book is coming back to the Shirker Library in Knox on the 12th, 9 a.m. to 3 p.m., the main branch here. 40 authors will have their books available for purchase and available for signing, too. If you need information, get a hold of Nicole at the Stark County Library. And email address is on the website. Sharing Closet Wednesdays, every Wednesday in Winnemac, at 125 South Riverside Drive. They're open to distribute clothes, newborn to toddler, kids and adult as well, and shoes of all sizes. Everything is used but washed and ready for the public. Also, some bedding, hats and gloves for winter coming up. Be ready. At the Kids Closet. 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That's taking place on the 12th. Okay, community calendar on air brought to us by the Papa. It is Papa Farm Pizza downtown Knox. It is pizza worth driving for, 772-5888. 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
3: Fox News. I'm Therese Crowley. President Trump trolling Iran, posting a map of the Strait of Hormuz with a star-spangled caption, New U.S. Territory, the day after the U.S.-Iran ceasefire expired, telling reporters,
4: we have a blockade. We control it with a blockade.
3: Qatar's foreign ministry says an agreement over the strait would make it easier to resume U.S.-Iran talks. Primary day in Alaska, Florida, and Wyoming. The California race is on for former Congressman Eric Swalwell's seat. The White House declassified a three-year FBI probe into the former congressman's relationship with a suspected Chinese spy, Feng Fang, that found she helped solicit illegal campaign donations from foreign straw donors. OpenAI rolls out ChatGPT for teens under age 18. It claims stronger protection and more controls and a partnership with Code AI to teach teens how to use AI. 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
2: From the Tri-County Weather Center today, sunny and 78. Tonight, showers and thunderstorms move back into the forecast. It'll be 64 for your low and 60% chance of rain. Wednesday, chance of showers and thunderstorms again, high of 76, 30% chance of rain. 30% chance Wednesday night and a low of 56. Outlook for Thursday, sunny and 77. To see the extended forecast, visit our website, WKVI.com.
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0: All your favorite music plus intelligence for your life. I'm John Tesh. I am here each and every day to bring you all the information you need to live your life a whole lot better. As we say on this program every day, don't miss this stuff. Welcome to another edition of Intelligence for Your Life. John Tesh with you. And does your morning routine typically include grabbing a cup of coffee to wake you up? Well, if you're waking up from a night of tossing and turning, think twice about having coffee until you've been up and out of bed for at least an hour. What? Yeah, this is based on research from University of Bath in the UK. Now, they found in their studies, if people drank coffee right after having a poor night's sleep, they tended to have more blood sugar spikes and crashes throughout the day, and they felt more groggy overall. Why? Because if we drink coffee while we're still fighting grogginess, also known as sleep inertia, it tricks us into feeling energized, even though some parts of our brain and body are still half asleep. So our grogginess just rebounds later. That's why experts recommend waiting at least an hour or until after you've eaten breakfast to drink coffee on mornings after a bad night's sleep. That way, your body will have more time to fully wake up and stabilize your blood sugar instead of setting you up for blood sugar crashes that'll just drain your energy again. It makes sense.
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0: 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It can all be achieved simply by changing the expression on your face. I'll tell you which facial expression can ignite feel-good hormones and give you the easiest, most efficient workout possible.

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0: All right, my intelligent exercisers, you want to run faster, jump higher, and make all physical activity feel easier? Simply do this. Smile every time you exercise. This is from a new study in the journal Psychology of Sport and Exercise. I'm just thinking about this. I'm always frowning when I'm at the gym. Irish researchers recruited 24 trained endurance runners. They asked the runners to sprint at a vigorous pace for 6 minutes while making a variety of facial expressions, including smiling and then frowning and then wearing a neutral expression. The result, those who ran while smiling improved their running economy dramatically compared to the neutral runners, meaning they ran more efficiently, they used less energy. It helped them run longer distances in less time because they were smiling. Meanwhile, those who ran while frowning were significantly less efficient and reported more aches and pains after running compared to the smilers. The researchers say it boils down to the fact that all exercise triggers the release of endorphins, those so-called happy hormones that make us feel amazing and provide that familiar runner's high. But positive emotions magnify that high by increasing the amount of endorphins released. So simply smiling, remembering something funny, or thinking positive thoughts helps flood your body with hormones that'll make exercise feel easier. Researchers say this works even if you have to force yourself to smile, because your brain can't always tell the difference between a forced or a genuine smile. So it will release endorphins just because your mouth is shaped like a smile. Researchers warn negative emotions tend to have the opposite effect, which explains why running while frowning increases tension in a way that makes exercise feel more challenging. So next time you see me at the gym with a foolish grin on my face, and I'll have one, you'll know why. I'm trying to have the easiest, most efficient workout possible.
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3: 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Big news is this Wednesday, it's ribbon cutting ceremony at the Knox Middle School. The project is complete, and their new area behind the middle school, outdoor play and learn space, it's a huge success. Special thanks to everyone that contributed and all the hard work behind the scenes. There's a complete listing of who helped out and special folks to recognize on WKVI's community calendar. Ribbon cutting ceremony is the 19th at 4:45 p.m. at the middle school, 901 South Main Street here in Knox. The back parking lot near door 13M is where to go. Okay, Beyond the Book is coming back to the Shirker Library in Knox on the 12th, 9 a.m. to 3 p.m., the main branch here. 40 authors will have their books available for purchase and available for signing, too. If you need information, get a hold of Nicole at the Stark County Library. And email address is on the website. Sharing Closet Wednesdays, every Wednesday in Winnemac, at 125 South Riverside Drive. They're open to distribute clothes, newborn to toddler, kids and adult as well, and shoes of all sizes. Everything is used but wash and ready for the public. Also, some bedding, hats and gloves for winter coming up. Be ready. At the Kids Closet, check everything out on WKVI's website, including the Knox Fall Bash and Knox Alumni Reunion. That's taking place on the 12th. Okay, community calendar on air brought to us by the Papa. It is Papa Farm Pizza downtown Knox. It is pizza we're driving for, 772-5888. They open Tuesday again at 3 p.m.
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0: This is the 411, so your life doesn't become a 911. All the information you need to live your life a whole lot better. We're coming back with more.
1: All right, ladies, lean into the radio here. I think you'll find this interesting. Pulling an all-nighter, whether it's because of school, work, or your crying baby, is hard on the body and brain. We can all agree on that. But we do now know it has more of a negative impact on women, according to neuroscientist Dr. Frieda Rangtel from Uppsala University. The reason: sleep deprivation has a negative impact on the area of the brain linked to reasoning, planning, learning, and goal-oriented behavior, as well as short-term memory. But a man's brain is less affected because of the difference in male and female hormones. During the study, Dr. Rangtel and her team asked adults to memorize a series of numbers and try to recall them correctly the next morning, either after they got a solid 8 hours of sleep or were kept awake all night. Here's the result. Sleep-deprived men were able to remember more of the number sequences and had a pretty good idea how many they had gotten wrong. But sleep-deprived women, they got fewer numbers correct, and even worse, they didn't realize they had made more mistakes. Dr. Rangtel says the fact that women aren't aware of their diminished brain power can be very dangerous and life-threatening because it raises their risk for mistakes, errors in judgment, even bad car crashes. So guys, I take that as big-time encouragement to make sure the ladies in our life get a good night's sleep.
2: IFYL. Intelligence for your life.

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0: it looks like Generation X is changing what it means to have a midlife crisis. The Wall Street Journal reporting that Gen Xers are having virtuous midlife crises. Gen Xers now range in age from their mid-40s to mid-50s, and instead of having a breakdown and buying sports cars or divorcing, they're reinventing themselves. The Gen X virtuous midlife crisis is more likely to involve meditation retreats and keto diets. They don't want to blow up their lives, just upgrade them. As a result, doctors, health resorts, meditation teachers, and adventure travel companies say they're seeing growing numbers of people in their 40s and 50s looking to change their lives after having a midlife epiphany.
1: Intelligence for your life.
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4: Fox News, I'm CJ Papa. Social media behemoth Meta on trial in California federal court.
5: Attorneys general from California, Colorado, Kentucky, and New Jersey are up first in this trial. They're suing under their state's unfair and deceptive practice statutes. So, Meta is accused of designing platforms that are addictive while downplaying the potential impact on young people. The tech company denies any wrongdoing.
4: Fox Business' Ashley Webster. The Fox News Power Rankings released this morning. Fox's Bill Helmer says a couple of Senate seats could be up for grabs.
6: Texas went from lean Republican to a toss-up. Michigan, based on the outcome of the vote last week at Al-Sayed, went from a lean Democrat to a toss-up as well.
4: A recent Marquette survey shows young voter support for President Trump is declining. 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
3: From the Tri-County Weather Center today, sunny and 78. Tonight, showers and thunderstorms move back into the forecast. It'll be 64 for your low and 60% chance of rain. Wednesday, chance of showers and thunderstorms again, high of 76, 30% chance of rain. 30% chance Wednesday night and a low of 56. Outlook for Thursday, sunny and 77. To see the extended forecast, visit our website, WKVI.com.

0: 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You're listening to the John Tesh Radio Show. We'll be back with more of the same in moments.
1: John Tesh with you. It is Intelligence for Your Life. 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So that's the Intelligence for Your Life newsletter. Let's talk about nightmares for a moment. I have performance nightmares, you know, concerts nightmares. If you have nightmares about work, well, you're in good company. And again, I count myself among you, with you. According to a survey by Monster.com, 55% of us have work-related nightmares. That's a big number. Dr. Robert Stickgold is the director of the Center for Sleep and Cognition at Harvard. He says, work nightmares typically happen to people with stressful jobs in which a worst-case scenario plays out. For example, surgeons dream of making deadly mistakes. Office workers admit that they dream of losing all their electronic files, and actors dream about being on stage and drawing a complete blank. I've had the experience. But the most common work nightmares are these: fighting with the boss, being late for an important meeting, and getting fired. Dr. Stickgold says he believes work nightmares can be good for us mentally.
2: Really?
1: Yeah. He says they're our brain's way of making sense of a situation or trying to process an unresolved problem. He says work nightmares are also our brain's way of making sure we're prepared for any of our worst-case scenarios.
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0: All right, here we go with a few things you can use to impress the folks in the waiting room at your next dental visit. First, if you're overweight, you might need extra drugs to numb your gums. General dentist Dr. Aaron Gutkin says that's because local anesthetics are fat-soluble, and excess weight means extra fatty gums, which can soak up the numbing solution before it reaches the nerves. Gross. Another dental fact. They save the teeth they pull in jars of preservative solution. It's because third-year dental students need real teeth so they can practice drilling and doing fillings and crowns before they start on you. Next, most dental waiting rooms have aquariums to calm us down. A study in the journal Environment and Behavior found that people get a little hypnotized by watching fish swim, which can help us feel more calm and relaxed. In fact, study participants who sat in front of an aquarium even for 5 minutes, they had fewer symptoms of stress, meaning their blood pressure was lower and their heart rate was slower. They also showed a measurable improvement in mood. Here's one more. There is a unique dental office smell. It's a combination of latex from the gloves they wear and the fluoride gel that's used to clean teeth. Oh, I have one more. You ever notice you'll never see needles? That's on purpose. Dentists typically hide syringes and sharp tools under a cloth so us patients, especially children, don't see them and freak out. Dentists also keep their hands below your line of sight so you don't accidentally see a needle approaching your face. Those sneaky dentists.
1: Intelligence for your life.
0: And coming up, what are the earliest memories you have? I'll explain why being able to remember things like your first day of kindergarten has such a positive effect on your adult life. I'll share all the research on this next.

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0: Here's a question for you to ponder here and now. What is the earliest thing you remember? If it's your first day of preschool, for example, odds are your parents reinforced that memory by reminiscing about it as you got older. And researchers are now discovering that periodically recalling our earliest memories will give us a leg up in life. For example, telling kids how much they enjoyed preschool helps them enjoy middle school. Developmental psychologist Dr. Robin Fivish says that early childhood memories help build a sense of identity that helps keep kids anchored to their core beliefs and their feelings, which helps boost their focus and willpower when they're faced with peer pressure. Getting nostalgic about our child's early years also helps them make better decisions. Dr. Fivish recommends reminding your child about things like the time they got to meet their favorite amusement park character because they were willing to stand in line early. Bottom line, looking back to when being punctual helped make a dream come true can spur them to be punctual as an adult forever. And then family stories help kids make friends and build relationships. Studies show that kids who have a strong knowledge of their family history have higher self-esteem and a better understanding of other people's thoughts and emotions. That knowledge makes it easier for them to strike up a conversation, settle disputes, and come up with compromises compared to kids who don't know much about their family history. What is the earliest thing you remember?
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You're listening to the John Tesh Radio Show. It is my honor to be with you each and every day. Here's what I'd like you to do, though. I'd like you to be a part of the party here. Spread the news to your friends. Let them know this is the best place to hear all their favorite music, plus all the information they need to live their life a whole lot better. Thanks. If you remember one thing today, please remember this. Get yourself to a body of water, whether it's the lake, a river, or the ocean. It's a better antidote to stress than a park in the countryside, says environmental psychologist Dr. Matthew White. So Dr. White conducted the research. He says people feel more revitalized and calm after just a visit to the water than anywhere else. He says it gives people a feeling of freedom and independence that we don't get in other settings. This works so well. I mean, in fact, I really love this book.

0: Bobby's Pizza and Winnemac will bring you the 9th annual Radiothon here on WKVI this Thursday to benefit the Cheryl Lynn Welter Charitable Foundation. Of course, the foundation's mission is to change the lives of underprivileged kids in our rural schools, and Tippy's is happy to support the foundation, and especially the teachers who receive grants from the foundation. 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Tippy's provides great food, great atmosphere, and great support for our local heroes in our schools.
1: 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Big news is this Wednesday, it's ribbon-cutting ceremony at the Knox Middle School. The project is complete, and their new area behind the middle school, outdoor play and learn space, it's a huge success. Special thanks to everyone that contributed and all the hard work behind the scenes. There's a complete listing of who helped out and special folks to recognize on WKVI's community calendar. Ribbon cutting ceremony is the 19th at 4:45 p.m. at the middle school, 901 South Main Street here in Knox. The back parking lot near door 13M is where to go. Okay, Beyond the Book is coming back to the Shirker Library in Knox on the 12th, 9 a.m. to 3 p.m., the main branch here. 40 authors will have their books available for purchase and available for signing, too. If you need information, get a hold of Nicole at the Stark County Library. And email address is on the website. Sharing Closet Wednesdays, every Wednesday in Winnemac, at 125 South Riverside Drive. They're open to distribute clothes

0: Born to toddler, kids and adult as well, and shoes of all sizes. Everything is used but wash and ready for the public. Also some bedding, hats and gloves for winter coming up. Be ready. At the kids' closet. Check everything out on WKBI's website, including the Knox Fall Bash and Knox Alumni Reunion. That's taking place on the 12th. Okay, community calendar on air brought to us by the Papa. It is Papa Farm Pizza downtown Knox. It is pizza we're driving for, 772-5888. They open Tuesday again at 3 p.m. The Knox Winnemette Community Health Center is pleased to welcome new internal medicine physician, Dr. Mark Crowley. He wasn't always a physician, though.
1: I went to Idaho State University and got a degree in pharmacy. And I returned initially to my hometown and practiced pharmacy in a pharmacy that my dad had started about 5 years prior to my graduation. And I got kind of bored counting pills and typing labels, so I decided I was going to fulfill my dream and go to medical school.
0: And what drew you to the Knox Winnemette Community Health Center?
1: At this stage of my career, I'm in the mode where I want to give back. I know that a lot of the people in the clinic are either underinsured or don't have any insurance, so I want to do my part to help improve their health as much as possible.
0: 772-6030 for your appointment to meet Dr. Mark Crowley.
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0: Yes. 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There you will find instructions on how to find out if your child has a credit report. The majority of children shouldn't have credit files. So if yours does, it's a big red flag that their identity has been compromised and you need to freeze their account.
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6: Fox News, I'm Therese Crowley. Primary day in Alaska, Florida, and Wyoming. With another reason to vote your beliefs no matter what the polls say, Fox's William LaJeunesse reports an L.A. mayor's race poll was bogus.
7: So it was a poll last week that showed L.A. Mayor Karen Bass leading Councilwoman Rahman by double digits. So after this has been reported dozens of times, the L.A. Times calls the polling company, and it admits the whole thing is a hoax.
6: Bogus pollster Median Strategies says it was created as a short-term social experiment. It also claimed that Democrat Socialist Francesca Hong was 20 points ahead for Wisconsin governor, but she lost by one. President Trump posting a map of the Strait of Hormuz with a star-spangled caption, New U.S. Territory. Also posting, there are no talks with Iran. The naval blockade is in full force. All mines removed. The Strait is open. 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
9: Railroad Township officials and residents discussed a new Indiana law governing township mergers and how it could potentially affect the township. I'm Becca Shepherd for Stark County Family Dentistry from the WKVI Information Center. Under the new law, Senate Enrolled Act 270, new criteria will determine whether certain Indiana townships will be required to merge. During the Railroad Township Trustees meeting on Sunday, attorney Marty Lucas shared that townships will receive points based on several factors. A township that receives four or more points will generally be required to merge with another township. A preliminary assessment indicates Railroad Township would currently receive 1 point, though the township has not yet received an official score. Even if Railroad Township is not designated, officials discuss the possibility that the law could still affect the township if a neighboring township is required to merge. Railroad Township borders Jackson and Wayne Townships, and Lucas explained that a designated township would be required to merge with an eligible recipient township with 3 or fewer points. Meeting attendees also discussed what a merger could mean for fire protection, including fire services, equipment, and existing contracts. Attendees discuss the importance of maintaining local input if consolidation becomes necessary. For the time being, no merger involving Railroad Township has been proposed or approved. Residents in the town of North Judson are under a boil water advisory until further notice. The town of North Judson was without water for a period of time yesterday. According to an announcement made by the town around 5:30 a.m. Central Time yesterday, Monday, August 17th, the town water had to be shut off temporarily due to a broken fire hydrant. The original announcement stated that crews were already working on fixing the problem as quickly as possible. Additionally, due to the water shutoff, North Judson St. Pierre schools canceled school for Monday. A bit over 2 hours after the original announcement, or around 7:45 a.m. Central Time, the town of North Judson issued a second announcement stating that water had been restored. The announcement shared that water pressure may remain low for a time while the water towers are filling, and that due to the loss of water pressure, residents should boil water before consuming. The town says the boil water advisory will remain in effect until water testing has confirmed it is safe for consumption again, which the town stated is expected to happen this Friday, August 21st. North Judson will share when the boil advisory is no longer in effect. The announcement ended with the town thanking the town manager and utility workers for getting the issue resolved as quickly as possible. The Knox City Council will hold a meeting next Tuesday, August 25th at Knox City Hall. Council members will begin reviewing claims at 4:45 p.m. Central Time, with the regular meeting scheduled to begin at 5. Following the call to order and any amendments to the agenda, council members will consider the approval of minutes from their July 28th regular meeting and their August 5th special meeting. After a part of this meeting set aside for public comment, council members will hold a public hearing in regards to an assessed value deduction for J.W. Hicks. Additional agenda items include reports from the clerk, treasurer, and mayor, council items, and the signing of vouchers before the meeting is adjourned. The public is invited to attend this meeting. WKVI News and Information on the Hour is brought to you by Dr. Andrew Frazier and the staff over at Stark County Family Dentistry in Knox. 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I'm Becca Shepherd from the WKVI Information Center. 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
9: 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A graveside service will take place tomorrow, Wednesday, August 19th at 1 p.m. Central Time at Crown Hill Cemetery. Arrangements are being handled by M.C. Smith Funeral Home in memory of 93-year-old Keith Leroy Rose. 82-year-old Sandra K. DeGard of Knox passed away August 15th. A funeral service will take place Friday, August 21st at 1 p.m. Central Time, with a visitation 2 hours prior to the services at M.C. Smith Funeral Home in Knox. That's for 82-year-old Sandra K. DeGard of Knox. 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
5: From the Tri-County Weather Center today, sunny and 78. Tonight, showers and thunderstorms move back into the forecast. It'll be 64 for your low and 60% chance of rain. Wednesday, chance of showers and thunderstorms again, high of 76, 30% chance of rain. 30% chance Wednesday night, and a low of 56. Outlook for Thursday, sunny and 77. To see the extended forecast, visit our website, WKVI.com. 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
10: Solid soybean futures and flat in the grains. This is Hoosier Ag Today's Tuesday midday farm market update. Demand continues good, and now the crop tour identifies possible production issues for the nation's corn and soybean crops, so more moves to the plus side today. We also have another new crop flash soybean sale to China announced this morning. September corn is unchanged at 465. Dece is up a quarter at 489 and three quarters. September beans 8 3/4 higher, 1209 3/4. Novi 1226 up a dime. January 1241 1/2 up a dime and a half. September wheat has gone 2.5 cents lower at 672 1/4. October live cattle at midday 65 cents down, 218.12. October lean hogs 80.47 down 125. I'm Andy Eubank, Hoosier Ag Today, your trusted ag source for 20 years.
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10: This is Hoosier Ag Today's Tuesday Farm Market Preview. Over the last couple of sessions, we've seen some real gumption in the grain and oilseed markets. John Zanker, Farmer's Keeper, the Carmel office. Do we have more steam yet ahead?
12: Well, we could. You know, the very early results, certainly out of South Dakota and the western loop of the Pro Farmer Tour, seeing some problems with pollination in some dry areas as well late here. So it's not easy conditions right now, especially in the eastern belt. They're walking through a lot of mud in damp fields that are pretty lush, and it's going to be an uncomfortable 3 days. But I think the Pro Farmer Tour will shed a little bit more light that we're probably heading for a lower corn yield. Not so sure about soybeans, but I think the markets could continue this nice bump that we saw yesterday.
10: John Zanker there, and I'm Andy Eubank. Hoosier Ag Today, your trusted ag source for 20 years.
5: This is a Bloomberg Money Minute. Canada now racing to reach a trade deal with the U.S. ahead of a midnight Wall Street time deadline tonight for new levies of up to 50% on billions of dollars in exports bound for the U.S., including for hockey sticks, lumber, clothing, milk, and more. The big sticking point is auto tariffs. They're now at 25%. U.S. officials say they won't go any lower than 15%. A sell-off in chipmaker and AI-related stocks taking its toll on Wall Street today, along with rising bond yields, almost at a 20-year high. Right now, the Dow is down just a small fraction, the S&P down 0.5%, the tech-heavy NASDAQ down a little more than 1%. Oil at a two-week high, it's up 1%, $85.30 a barrel. No talks between the U.S. and Iran on reopening that Strait of Hormuz are scheduled. And you can buy a lot of things at Costco soon. 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

0: We have so much more prepared for you in the coming weeks here on the John Tesh Radio Program. Don't miss a second of it. We'll be right back. John Tesh here with you. And when is the best time of day to submit a job application? Here's a great piece from our Success 101 files. The recruitment company TalentWorks tracked 2,000 job applications from a variety of industries and with a wide range of experience levels. What they found is that submitting an application or resume between 6 a.m. and 10 a.m. in an employer's time zone significantly increased the likelihood that a person would hear back and land an interview. The time of day that had the lowest odds, the survey found that 7:30 p.m., right after many work days ended, was when candidates had less than a 3% chance of hearing back from the employer. So again, best time of day to submit your job application between 6 a.m. and 10 a.m.
1: 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Intelligence for your life.
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0: I'm John Tesh. 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
0: This is the 411, so your life doesn't become a 911.
2: Well, it looks like Fridays are trending. You know, it used to be that office workers got half days or full days off on Friday in the summertime, known as Summer Fridays. But now, Summer Fridays have turned into year-round Fridays, with more workers enjoying time off regardless of the season. In fact, data from the Society for Human Resource Management shows a record 1 in 3 companies now have compressed work weeks, working full-time Monday through Thursday and then taking Friday off. And some companies take their compressed work schedule so seriously, they won't even let you send emails on Fridays. But even with Fridays off, productivity isn't suffering. A study of 4-day work weeks at Microsoft found that productivity in services stayed the same or even improved in many cases. That's because research has continually shown that working fewer hours reduces employee stress and burnout and improves well-being because people feel they have more control over their lives.
3: 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That's why we created Tesh.com.
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0: It's time for some Let's Keep You Healthy intelligence. You know those towels hanging in your bathroom and kitchen? They're not as clean as we originally thought. In fact, towels are total germ farms and can literally make us sick, according to Dr. Emily Martin. Emily is professor of epidemiology at the University of Michigan School of Public Health. So she says towels provide the perfect environment for growing bacteria and viruses because they're frequently warm and damp and they hang in dark rooms. The main problem is that we don't wash our hands thoroughly, even after using the toilet or touching raw meat. So drying our unclean hands slimes the towel with tons of natural skin bacteria and whatever other germs we're carrying around that should have gone down the drain. This makes a lot of sense, right? Our friend, Dr. Charles Gerba, is a microbiologist at the University of Arizona. He says nearly 90% of the bathroom towels he tested were contaminated with salmonella, and 15% of the bath and kitchen towels were teeming with E. coli. This is crazy. In fact, after just 2 days of use, Dr. Gerba says drying your face on a hand towel will probably leave more E. coli on your face than if you stuck your head in a toilet. This is terrible. And your risk of getting sick, he says, rises exponentially if you have any cuts, abrasions, acne, or super dry skin, which can allow microbes into your system. What's the best way to protect yourself? Please, finally, Dr. Gerba says, wash your kitchen and bath towels every 2 days, no exceptions. More often, if you have young children in the house, and if any towel smells funky, it means mold and bacteria are running rampant. So wash it as soon as possible. This is great advice.
1: IFYL. 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
2: 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Now, let's talk about this. 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
2: What?
3: Yes.
2: Wow, Larry. No wonder you're the number one fun dude. Hey, these go all the way up to 80 mile an hour. 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
5: Jake from State Farm. I'm winning. I've finally cleaned my house, so I'm breaking out my new tropical room spray.

0: John Tesh. What is this place? This is the place where you can solve your money problems, your family issues. You can lose 10 pounds here. The 411s, your life doesn't become a 911.
1: Time for some workout intel. It turns out if we can carry on a conversation while we're exercising, we are not going at it hard enough. My soccer coach in college used to always tell me that. Researchers at the University of Wisconsin say the, quote, talk test is a perfect gauge of lung function. And here's how they've quantified it. First, if you can speak comfortably, you're at less than 80% of your maximum heart rate while you're exercising. If you can get a couple of words out before you have to take a breath, but not complete sentences, you're between 80 and 90% of your maximum heart rate. If you can't talk at all, well, you're at more than 90%. Dr. Carl Foster led the study. He says, you'll know how hard you're exercising by how much breath you can waste on talking. It's the talk test. Now take it.
2: Intelligence for your life.

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1: Our local community hospital, Pulaski Memorial Hospital, today talking with nurse practitioner in the oncology field, Shannon Tingle. Boy, when someone gets the big C diagnosis, it's like there's terror. I mean, you hear that, right? Is that a natural response?
2: Oh, absolutely. I mean, it's the most vulnerable place a person can be when they are told that they have cancer.
1: And a lot has happened in the last couple of decades in the treatment of cancer. Am I correct in understanding
2: that? Oh, absolutely. I mean, 30 years ago, we had two regimens for every type of cancer. Now there is dozens and dozens of types of targeted regimens for every single type of solid tumor, blood cancers. 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And I entered the oncology world in my bachelor's era, and I loved it. I absolutely loved everything about it. I loved the camaraderie that I had with the patients, the familiarity of seeing them every week, of being able to treat them, to watch them through their journey.
1: Pulaski Memorial Hospital, our local community hospital. Quality care closer to home.
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1: 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Big news is this Wednesday, it's ribbon-cutting ceremony at the Knox Middle School. The project is complete, and their new area behind the middle school, outdoor play and learn space, it's a huge success. Special thanks to everyone that contributed and all the hard work behind the scenes. There's a complete listing of who helped out and special folks to recognize on WKVI's community calendar. Ribbon cutting ceremony is the 19th at 4:45 p.m. at the middle school, 901 South Main Street here in Knox. The back parking lot near door 13M is where to go. Okay, Beyond the Book is coming back to the Schricker Library in Knox on the 12th, 9 a.m. to 3 p.m., the main branch here. 40 authors will have their books available for purchase and available for signing, too. If you need information, get a hold of Nicole at the Stark County Library. And email address is on the website. Sharing Closet Wednesdays, every Wednesday in Winnemac, at 125 South Riverside Drive. They're open to distribute clothes, newborn to toddler, kids and adult as well, and shoes of all sizes. Everything is used but wash and ready for the public. Also, some bedding, hats and gloves for winter coming up. Be ready. At the Kids Closet, check everything out on WKVI's website, including the Knox Fall Bash and Knox Alumni Reunion. That's taking place on the 12th. Okay, community calendar on air brought to us by the Papa. It is Papa Farm Pizza, downtown Knox. It is pizza we're driving for, 772-5888. They open Tuesday again at 3 p.m.
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1: Fox News, I'm Gianna Gelosi. Opening statements today in a federal trial against Meta. 29 states accuse the social media giant of manufacturing its apps and algorithms to get kids hooked.
2: Meta is accused of designing platforms that are addictive. The tech company denies any wrongdoing, also arguing that social media addiction is not an officially recognized psychiatric diagnosis.
1: As Fox's Ashley Webster, damages could drop $1 trillion. Primary day in Florida, where two Democratic socialists are on the ballot. One, Elijah Manley, is running against Congresswoman Debbie Wasserman Schultz.
3: I'm not a supporter of open borders, but I'm also not a supporter of having an agency kidnapping Americans off the street like ICE has.
1: Then in Alaska, sitting GOP Senator Dan Sullivan is facing primary challenge from retired teacher Dan J. Sullivan. 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
0: From the Tri-County Weather Center today, sunny and 78. Tonight, showers and thunderstorms move back into the forecast. It'll be 64 for your low and 60% chance of rain. Wednesday, chance of showers and thunderstorms again, high of 76, 30% chance of rain. 30% chance Wednesday night and a low of 56. Outlook for Thursday, sunny and 77. To see the extended forecast, visit our website, WKVI.com.

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1: John Tesh here, Intelligence for Your Life. Let's help you stay alive longer, shall we? If melatonin helps us sleep and alcohol makes people drowsy, the question is it safe to use both at the end of a long day? Well, the simple answer is no and no. In fact, according to Dr. Rachel Salas, a medical director at Johns Hopkins, combining melatonin with alcohol is very dangerous and could be deadly. First, consider, she says, that even though melatonin is a natural hormone produced by the brain in response to darkness, it does not work as a traditional sleeping pill, meaning you can't simply take it and expect to conk out soon after, because melatonin's job is to regulate our body clock. So it's only effective if it's taken at the same time every day. But drinking alcohol can disrupt your body clock, because while it may make you drowsy at first, once the body finishes metabolizing alcohol, most people experience a surge in adrenaline that wakes them back up. Plus, as we say all the time, anytime you combine alcohol with medication, even something natural like melatonin, you risk amplifying alcohol's sedating effects, meaning it could trigger a dangerously low heart rate while you're sleeping. It's why health experts recommend having your last drink of the day at least 2 hours before bed to give your system time to process the alcohol. And if you take melatonin, have it at the same time every night, but never combine the two.
2: Intelligence for Your Life with John Tesh.
1: And up next, what's the one quality that practically guarantees personal and professional success? It's self-control, also known as willpower. In fact, psychologist Dr. Roy Baumeister says that when it comes to succeeding, self-discipline is more important than IQ. So in a moment, I'll share three short exercises to increase your willpower and therefore guarantee your success.

0: We have a zoo full of music. The birds. 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
1: I can't see me loving nobody but you.
0: The monkeys.
1: Take the last train of Clarksville and I'll meet.
0: The animals. On WKVI's Vinyl Gold.
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3: Work probably too sometimes, right?
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0: All your favorite music plus intelligence for your life. I'm John Tesh. I am here each and every day to bring you all the information you need to live your life a whole lot better. As we say on this program every day, don't miss this stuff. From our Success 101 files, what's the one quality that leads to success? It's self-control, also known as willpower. In fact, psychologist Dr. Roy Baumeister believes self-discipline is more important than IQ. So here we go with how to increase your willpower. First, plan ahead. Dr. Baumeister says deciding how you'll respond before you're faced with temptation makes it easier to resist. Because if you've already decided to skip the popcorn at the movies, for example, you won't be forced to make a choice when your self-control is low. Maybe you're not going to the movies. Maybe you've got dots or chocolate in your pantry. Same deal. Also, set small goals. According to the book, The Power of Habit, a couch potato who wants to get in shape has an easier time going for a daily 10-minute walk than daily training for a marathon. And then replace the phrase I can't with I don't. In studies, dieters who said, I don't eat dessert, were better able to resist than those who said, I just can't. The difference? Saying I can't makes you feel deprived. Saying I don't makes you feel in control.
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0: Coming up, what's the one thing all oncologists now agree on when it comes to preventing cancer? It's the new and vital connection they have discovered between being overweight and a serious cancer risk. So I'll share the latest intel from a study in the New England Journal of Medicine on how we can now reduce our risk of dying from cancer by a full 62%.
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0: Welcome back to Intelligence for Your Life. John Tesh with you. Please listen carefully to this piece. Pass it on to your friends and family members. You could actually save a life. There is now, finally, one thing all oncologists, also known as cancer doctors, can agree on when it comes to cancer prevention. Ready? Maintain a healthy weight. That's it. It's because obesity is increasingly being linked to cancer. Many studies on this. According to the Cancer Prevention Center at the University of Texas, being overweight is on track to overtake tobacco as the leading preventable cause of cancer. And according to a study in the New England Journal of Medicine, researchers found that the heaviest women had death rates from cancer that were 62% higher than women in a healthy weight range. In fact, one-third of all cancer deaths in the U.S. alone each year are linked to poor diet and too little physical activity. So what is it about being overweight that makes it a cancer risk? It's the fact that excess fat changes hormonal activity. It causes higher levels of insulin, growth factors, inflammation, gender hormones, and that increases your odds of developing cancer. So, at your next doctor's appointment, ask if they have any recommendations for your weight. Are you at a healthy weight? What should you aim for? Get to a healthy weight and you'll greatly reduce your cancer risk. And continue listening to this program because each and every day we have some great tips from experts on how to lose weight, maintain a healthy weight, and great exercise tips as well.
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2: 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Big news is this Wednesday, it's ribbon-cutting ceremony at the Knox Middle School. The project is complete, and their new area behind the middle school, outdoor play and learn space, it's a huge success. Special thanks to everyone that contributed and all the hard work behind the scenes. There's a complete listing of who helped out and special folks to recognize on WKVI's community calendar. Ribbon cutting ceremony is the 19th at 4:45 p.m. at the middle school, 901 South Main Street here in Knox. The back parking lot near door 13M is where to go. Okay, Beyond the Book is coming back to the Shirker Library in Knox on the 12th, 9 a.m. to 3 p.m., the main branch here. 40 authors will have their books available for purchase and available for signing, too. If you need information, get a hold of Nicole at the Stark County Library. And email address is on the website. Sharing Closet Wednesdays, every Wednesday in Winnemac, at 125 South Riverside Drive. They're open to distribute clothes, newborn to toddler, kids and adult as well, and shoes of all sizes. Everything is used but washed and ready for the public. Also, some bedding, hats, and gloves for winter coming up. Be ready. At the Kids Closet. Check everything out on WKVI's website, including the Knox Fall Bash and Knox Alumni Reunion. That's taking place on the 12th. Okay, community calendar on air brought to us by the Papa. It is Papa Farm Pizza downtown Knox. It is pizza we're driving for, 772-5888. They open Tuesday again at 3 p.m.
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0: Have you seen this on the news? The latest trend for women is known as a rage ritual. Women paying thousands of dollars to scream and break things, usually in the woods. The ritual is meant to release pent-up anger. The ceremony is held in forests, and participants are encouraged to think of people and experiences that have wronged them. And then the women scream until they can scream. They can't scream anymore. And they use sticks to smash objects on the ground. The organizers say just like men are socialized not to cry, many women have been socialized not to show their anger. And often, when women do express rage, they end up being called names. They're called hormonal or just plain nuts. So it could be freeing to let it all out in a safe place. That's the latest on the rage ritual.
1: This is the 411, so your life doesn't become a 911. All the information you need to live your life a whole lot better. We're coming back with more.

0: sing along with blood, sweat, and tears.
1: You made me so very happy.
0: It's Vinyl Gold, WKVI. So

0: Okay, from our health and exercise files, you may not have time to hit the gym for an hour-long sweat session, but we now know that small spurts of exercise throughout the day will absolutely boost your heart health and help you live longer. Kinesiology professor Martin Gabala, I've interviewed him several times, he's from McMaster University, he calls this, quote, exercise snacking, which he defines as short bursts of cardio that can be done anywhere at any time, like brisk walking or stair climbing. Dr. Gabala and his team recruited a group of sedentary adults. Half were told to stick with their sedentary ways. The rest were told to climb 3 flights of stairs 3 times a day and to not exercise for 1 to 4 hours between those climbs. The result? After 6 weeks, these exercise snackers, they were fitter and stronger and generated more power on a muscle test. They also showed improved cardiorespiratory fitness, which is a marker linked to longevity. It's exercise snacking.
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1: News. I'm Therese Crowley. 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
2: 13 to 17-year-olds are automatically routed into this version. Parents can set up the accounts and can get notifications of high-risk behaviors. Is your child researching eating disorders or self-harm? Sexual content, even terms of endearment, banned.
1: Fox's Lauren Simonetti says 3 in 10 teens already use chatbots every day. Meta on trial in Oakland federal court. States accuse it of building platforms addictive to teens. Meta argues social media addiction is not a formally recognized psychiatric diagnosis. President Trump posting there are no talks with Iran. The naval blockade is in full force and the Hormuz Strait is open after the ceasefire expired. But oil prices up and the U.S. strategic oil reserve hits a 45-year low. 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
0: From the Tri-County Weather Center today, sunny and 78. Tonight, showers and thunderstorms move back into the forecast. It'll be 64 for your low and 60% chance of rain. Wednesday, chance of showers and thunderstorms again, high of 76, 30% chance of rain. 30% chance Wednesday night and a low of 56. Outlook for Thursday, sunny and 77. To see the extended forecast, visit our website, WKVI.com.

0: You know, we talk a lot about HIIT on this show, H-I-I-T, High Intensity Interval Training. It's a way to get fit faster since your workout is more intense. Sessions usually only last 30 minutes, and you alternate between giving it all you've got and quick periods of rest. John Tesh with you here, and now there's another way to get fit, HIPAA, High Intensity Incidental Physical Activity. This is amazing. You're going to love this. HIPAA is essentially small bursts of strenuous activity that pop up throughout your day. So think having to haul a million bags of groceries up two flights of stairs to your apartment, chasing your dog through the park after she took off chasing a squirrel. These little bouts of HIPAA, high intensity incidental physical activity, they all add up and actually improve your cardio fitness, even if you're only going all out for 30 seconds at a time. Certified strength and conditioning specialist Rachel Cosgrove says this HIPAA is all about pushing yourself in small doses when you see the opportunity, when the opportunity arises. So she says, aim for three small doses of HIPAA every day, and you'll start maximizing your cardio fitness. That's HIPPA, High Intensity Incidental Physical Activity.
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0: And coming up, have you ever woken up earlier than normal and felt nauseous? There's a good reason for this, apparently. Internist Dr. Kerry Peterson will tell us all about it next. All your favorite music plus intelligence for your life. 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
5: Question for you, my intelligent friends. Have you ever woken up earlier than normal and just felt nauseous, just really sick to your stomach? Apparently, there's a good reason for this, because internist Dr. Kerry Peterson tells us, just like our daily sleep and hormonal cycles, our stomach and digestive process, it runs on a daily rhythm. And at night, when we're sleeping, our stomachs make a lot of acid to move along whatever's lingering in there. And by morning, that acid has emptied out. But if you wake up earlier than usual or the middle of the night, that process may not be finished, and that can leave you feeling queasy. If that happens to you, Dr. Peterson says to eat a little something to neutralize the acid, and you'll be feeling better in no time.
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5: And coming up, we'll share the new strategy for brain health, long term. According to the University of Illinois, it could all come down to how much fiber you're eating. You're listening to the John Tesh Radio Show. It is my honor to be with you each and every day. Here's what I'd like you to do, though. I'd like you to be a part of the party here. Spread the news to your friends. Let them know this is the best place to hear all their favorite music, plus all the information they need to live their life a whole lot better. Thanks.

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All right, my intelligent friends, is it possible that eating fiber is really the new strategy for brain health? Well, here's the truth. Researchers from the University of Illinois are finding that eating foods packed with soluble fiber does indeed protect against age-related memory decline. Soluble fiber is, of course, the type of fiber that attracts water.

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And besides keeping your brain healthy, it's going to keep your weight in check because this soluble fiber, it keeps you feeling full longer, so you eat less throughout the day. 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

You can reach me 24/7 by logging on to Tesh.com or just calling me up at 866-865-TESH. 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We're coming back.

0: 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Big news is this Wednesday, it's a ribbon-cutting ceremony at the Knox Middle School. The project is complete, and their new area behind the middle school, outdoor play and learn space, it's a huge success. Special thanks to everyone that contributed and all the hard work behind the scenes. There's a complete listing of who helped out and special folks to recognize on WKVI's community calendar. Ribbon cutting ceremony is the 19th at 4:45 p.m. at the middle school, 901 South Main Street here in Knox. The back parking lot near door 13M is where to go. Okay, Beyond the Book is coming back to the Shirker Library in Knox on the 12th, 9 a.m. to 3 p.m., the main branch here. 40 authors will have their books available for purchase and available for signing, too. If you need information, get a hold of Nicole at the Stark County Library. And email address is on the website. Sharing Closet Wednesdays, every Wednesday in Winnemac, at 125 South Riverside Drive. They're open to distribute clothes, newborn to toddler, kids and adult as well, and shoes of all sizes. Everything is used but washed and ready for the public. Also, some bedding, hats and gloves for winter coming up. Be ready. At the Kids Closet. Check everything out on WKVI's website, including the Knox Fall Bash and Knox Alumni Reunion. That's taking place on the 12th. Okay, community calendar on air brought to us by the Papa. It is Papa Farm Pizza downtown Knox. It is pizza we're driving for, 772-5888. They open Tuesday again at 3 p.m.
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12: Fox News, I'm John Saucier. At least seven people have died in Indiana after damaging winds and massive flooding swept through the state. Governor Mike Braun tells Fox Weather this damage is historic.
13: Generally, we're tornado prone. It's going to impact a few counties concentrated in the damage. This was more like a hurricane hitting with hurricane-type flooding and rainfall.
12: Tens of thousands of people in Indiana still reportedly without power. Tech company OpenAI out with a new version of its flagship chatbot trying to get teenage users involved. 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
1: From the Tri-County Weather Center today, sunny and 78. Tonight, showers and thunderstorms move back into the forecast. It'll be 64 for your low and 60% chance of rain. Wednesday, chance of showers and thunderstorms again. High of 76, 30% chance of rain. 30% chance Wednesday night and a low of 56. Outlook for Thursday, sunny and 77. To see the extended forecast, visit our website, WKVI.com.

Welcome to Tuesday. Lenny Dessauer here. Man, I got some cool stuff finally on National Day. Plus, I found some really interesting things we're going to go over. And has anybody seen the new Spider-Man movie yet? My gosh, that thing is just climbing and climbing. No Spider-Man pun intended, but you know, money-wise, man, that thing is just, it's killing it. We'll have to see if Doomsday does any better than that when it comes out.

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0: the voice that defined the 70s. 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Maybe I'm gonna want you. David Gates and Bread.
1: Who draws the crowd and plays so loud? 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

So I'm looking this very confusing thing. Rich Wallen told me about this the other day. He talked about this. The most popular sodas in every state, and they said Coca-Cola is only number one in three. Well, you know what they did is they didn't survey people. They surveyed Instacart. Now, a lot of people still don't use Instacart. I know it's here. I know you can use it, but that's what happens. You know, it depends how you survey, who you survey, and what you use to survey. So what they're saying right here, one soda dominated most of the country. It isn't Coke. It's Dr. Pepper. It's number one in 17 states. Classic Coca-Cola, which I don't know why they keep calling it Classic Coca-Cola. They only changed it for a little bit. More of a publicity stunt. Turned it back, and it was fine. But my gosh. New Coke. Remember that? Coke's number one in three states. So what they did is Instacart went through and say, okay, soda or pop, or whatever you call it. Dr. Pepper's big in the South and West, number one in 17 states. And Alaska, Arizona, Colorado, Kansas, Missouri, all those. Canada Dry Ginger Ale is very popular in New Jersey, Pennsylvania. Schweppes Ginger Ale is popular in New England. And then here in Indiana, Mountain Dew is the thing of drink. It's in Kentucky, Indiana, Ohio, South Carolina, Wisconsin are number one. Diet Mountain Dew, which is gosh awful. Mountain Dew Zero is better. That's number one in the Dakotas, Minnesota, and Nebraska. But Coke was number one in only three states, Florida, Georgia, and Louisiana. And Diet Coke was number one in four states, Massachusetts, Utah, Illinois, and Washington. Now, years and years ago, I worked for Coca-Cola out of Chicago. And they're going by Instacart. And I'm one of those, and I always have, I bleed Coke red. I did before I worked there. So when I got there, it was even better. It was like, this is my dream job here. But I will tell you this much, as in gallons sold of Coca-Cola or Pepsi or Mountain Dew or anything, Sprite, all that, Coca-Cola is number one in the world by a long shot. And I know Pepsi says they're, no, you can manipulate the numbers any way you can, but by gallons sold, and that means by bag in a box, that means cans, you know, 2 liters, all that stuff. Coca-Cola is number one everywhere in the world because they took the time and got out and got these markets and then they got them locked in. And that's how that works. But yeah, I enjoyed it. We'll talk more about that later, but there you go. That was the most popular sodas in every state. I don't know, man. Mountain Dew, I've had that. I like it. Ginger ale is not one of my favorites. Dr. Pepper, I like. I had a Dr. Pepper Zero this morning. I'm really hooked on those zeros.

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1: 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Big news is this Wednesday, it's ribbon-cutting ceremony at the Knox Middle School. The project is complete, and their new area behind the middle school, outdoor play and learn space, it's a huge success. Special thanks to everyone that contributed and all the hard work behind the scenes. There's a complete listing of who helped out and special folks to recognize on WKVI's community calendar. Ribbon cutting ceremony is the 19th at 4:45 p.m. at the middle school, 901 South Main Street here in Knox. The back parking lot near door 13M is where to go. Okay, Beyond the Book is coming back to the Schricker Library in Knox on the 12th, 9 a.m. to 3 p.m., the main branch here. 40 authors will have their books available for purchase and available for signing, too. If you need information, get a hold of Nicole at the Stark County Library. And email address is on the website. Sharing Closet Wednesdays, every Wednesday in Winnemac, at 125 South Riverside Drive. They're open to distribute clothes, newborn to toddler, kids and adult as well, and shoes of all sizes. Everything is used but washed and ready for the public. Also, some bedding, hats, and gloves for winter coming up. Be ready.

0: 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Check everything out on WKBI's website, including the Knox Fall Bash and Knox Alumni Reunion. That's taking place on the 12th. Okay, community calendar on air brought to us by the Papa. It is Papa Farm Pizza downtown Knox. It is pizza worth driving for, 772-5888. They open Tuesday again at 3 p.m.
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3: Fox News, I'm John Saucier. At least 7 people have died in Indiana after damaging winds and massive flooding swept through the state. Governor Mike Braun tells Fox Weather this damage is historic.
4: Generally, we're tornado prone. It's going to impact a few counties concentrated in the damage. This was more like a hurricane hitting with hurricane-type flooding and rainfall.
3: Tens of thousands of people in Indiana still reportedly without power. Tech company OpenAI out with a new version of its flagship chatbot trying to get teenage users involved. The head of youth and families at OpenAI, Lauren Jones, describing ChatGPT for teens as a dedicated learning experience.
5: 9 of 10 teens are using ChatGPT for learning. Our goal is for this to be an incredible learning tool for teenagers, and that's what you see with this launch.
3: Her comments there on the Fox News channel. There are tech companies like OpenAI and Meta facing lawsuits. 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
2: From the Tri-County Weather Center today, sunny and 78. Tonight, showers and thunderstorms move back into the forecast. It'll be 64 for your low and 60% chance of rain. Wednesday, chance of showers and thunderstorms again, high of 76, 30% chance of rain. 30% chance Wednesday night and a low of 56. Outlook for Thursday, sunny and 77. To see the extended forecast, visit our website, WKVI.com.

Now, one thing I noticed here, and it caught my eye. I was going to go on to National Day, but I want to do this first here. They say 1 in 5 Americans prefer cooking tips from influencers over their own mom. Now, man, I don't buy that. Back in the day when my mom could cook, she can't now. She's in her 80s now, and she doesn't cook. She quit cooking years ago. But she taught me how to cook. My Grandma Odell, my great-grandma Ashmore, and my Grandma Dessauer, those are the main ladies in my life that taught me how to cook. Why, the other kids all ran out and played because they were hyper little kids. I stayed in the kitchen and helped them cook. Did I get razzed about that in school? Yes, I did. Did I get teased about that? Yes, I did. But back in the day when we used to have home ec as a class and we had cooking class and we had to make pancakes, French toast, or cookies, I made all three because I was good at it. I knew how. I think that's the only reason I got invited over whenever, you know, we'd have a sleepover at somebody else's house or they'd come to mine because I'd cook breakfast. Yeah. Okay, anyway. So 1 in 5 Americans prefer cooking tips from influencers. I do not. Now, I will look and see what they have. And if it's something cool, sure, I might. But none of this, oh, here's a TikTok hack. Here's what I learned in a restaurant, and I'll never cook it the same way again. All those are all crap. Don't waste your time. But they're saying 18% Americans will most likely take cooking advice from influencers. Now, technically, I am too. I have videos online of stuff we make at the restaurant, but I'm not telling you how to cook it. I'm showing you how we cook it. And yeah, and you know, so I'm not technically an influencer, but if that's what you want to do, like if I find something neat that somebody does something different, it looks like it's going to taste pretty good, I might try it. You know, but like here, 33% people say their mom's recipes are on par with cooking advice from social media. Actually, they should be better. But, yeah, 71% say that cooking videos on social media have made them want to try new foods. Now, that is true. I've done that. But it's not like I look at the influencer and go, well, I trust you better than my mom. Man, I've got some of those on there I looked at, and I'm like, oh, my gosh, this stuff looks fabulous. And then I've gone to make it, and it's still fabulous. Yeah, but there's some things that I can make that I've not seen them make. We'll have to go over some of that. But there you go. Are you one of those? Let us know.

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1: Hey, is this your situation? 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

All right, today's National Day. I passed this up because I was too busy talking about soda. Today's National Fajita Day. Man, oh man, I love a good fajita. Now, you know, I've got that. All right, you know when you order it in a restaurant and they usually bring it out on the little oval pan and the pan is popping, cracking, it's super hot. I bought one of those years ago for Julie because she really likes fajitas. So I'll make fajitas for her and I'll cook them in that pan. And we have a burner on our stove that is like, it's like a, I don't want to call it a super burner. So it gets super hot and it will, it'll make the pan do that. And I'll cook the, I'll cook everything in there. You know, like I'll do the peppers and the onions and the steak. She likes them with all the different, like steak or chicken or shrimp fajitas. And she likes all that stuff. So I'll do all that. And then I add the pico de gallo, guacamole. I'll add all the spices and all that. Mix it all together. And then give her those small fajita shells. She likes the flour ones. But, yeah, I cook all that stuff. And I bring it out to her. And I've got the little thing you put it in so it doesn't stay super hot and it doesn't burn the table or anything. But, yeah, I love doing that. I can do that once a week. But I guess fajitas came around about in the 80s. I didn't know that. But, yeah, they're saying here, you know, lime, cilantro, veggies, all that stuff. Yeah, I add all that on there, sour cream. And usually what I do is I try to make two pans of it because I've got two of the things, so she's got a lot to eat. And then if she wants some for lunch the next day, there you go. So enjoy yourself on National Fajita Day. Have you?

0: Jerry, is that an extension cord?
1: Yep, Bill. I just wanted to watch the socks.
0: But, Jerry, you're in your swimming pool.
1: Isn't this the life?
0: No, you numbskull. You can't run an extension cord through the pool. You might get electrocuted. You should never have electricity and water that close together.
1: Looks like rain.
0: Yeah, Jerry, you better get out of the pool.
1: Watch a little more water.
0: Jerry, you don't want that TV to get wet, and you don't want to get struck by lightning.
1: If you say so.
0: Hey, Jerry, is that your boy flying his kite?
1: Sure is.
0: But he's right by the power lines. If the kite gets tangled, he could get hurt, and we could lose our power.
1: I better get him to stop. I don't want to miss the game.
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0: Fox Middle School. The project is complete, and their new area behind the middle school, outdoor play and learn space, it's a huge success. Special thanks to everyone that contributed and all the hard work behind the scenes. There's a complete listing of who helped out and special folks to recognize on WKBI's community calendar. Ribbon cutting ceremony is the 19th at 4:45 p.m. at the middle school, 901 South Main Street here in Knox. The back parking lot near door 13M is where to go. Okay, Beyond the Book is coming back to the Shirker Library in Knox on the 12th, 9 a.m. to 3 p.m., the main branch here. 40 authors will have their books available for purchase and available for signing, too. If you need information, get a hold of Nicole at the Stark County Library. And email address is on the website. Sharing Closet Wednesdays, every Wednesday in Winnemac, at 125 South Riverside Drive. They're open to distribute clothes, newborn to toddler, kids and adult as well, and shoes of all sizes. Everything is used but washed and ready for the public. Also, some bedding, hats, and gloves for winter coming up. Be ready. At the Kids Closet. 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That's taking place on the 12th. Okay, community calendar on air brought to us by the Papa. It is Papa Farm Pizza downtown Knox. It is pizza we're driving for, 772-5888. They open Tuesday again at 3 p.m.
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1: Fox News, I'm Tom Graham. Police say they've busted a cocaine trafficking ring that involves students at Penn State University. Fox's Alexis McAdams.
2: More than a dozen people have been charged, including 13 current or former Penn State students. According to law enforcement, they say the suppliers made drug runs to New York and brought back as much as a kilo of cocaine.
1: Investigators say that coke was then sold through off-campus fraternity houses. A federal judge sentencing a suspect convicted of attempting to assassinate Treasury Secretary Scott Bessent, Riley Jane English, also known as Ryan Michael English, to 73 months in prison.
3: At sentencing, the judge said English is a trans woman who has many physical and mental health issues that were made worse by drug use. English has already served about 20 months in prison and will get credit for that time served.
1: Fox's Tanya J. Powers. 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
6: 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I'm Becca Shepherd for Stark County Family Dentistry from the WKVI Information Center. 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Both that address and email address can be found online at wkvi.com. Appointments will be needed for the Kankakee-Iroquois Regional Planning Commission, Stark County Planning Commission, Board of Zoning, Health Board, Library Board, North Judson-Wayne Township Library Board, the Aviation Board, and the Hospital Community Board. Appointments will also be needed for the Alcoholic Beverage Board, the City Planning Commission, the Property Tax Assessment Board of Appeals, the Stark County Convention and Visitors Commission, and Park Board. The two City Planning Commission positions also have residency requirements, with appointees being required to live within the two-mile jurisdiction of Knox. An announcement made by the Pulaski County Drug-Free Council this week shares that the county has a Sharps disposal box that is now available at the Francisville Fire Department. The fire department is located at 122 East Montgomery Street in Francisville. The announcement shared that the box provides a free and secure location for residents to dispose of their medical sharps, including needles, syringes, and lancets. The disposal box is available 24 hours a day, 7 days a week. Before being placed in the drop box, all sharps must be secured inside a puncture-resistant container. Examples include an official biohazard sharps container or a heavy-duty detergent bottle with a sealed lid. Loose needles should not be placed directly in the disposal box. Residents are asked not to force or jam items into the box and to stop filling the sharps containers once it reaches its fill line. Regular trash, paper towels, gloves, and additional outer packaging and plastic wrappers should not be placed in the disposal box. Liquids should also not be poured into the sharps containers. The Drug-Free Council says proper disposal can help protect first responders, sanitation workers, and other community members. Railroad Township officials and residents discussed a new Indiana law governing township mergers and how it could potentially affect the township. Under the new law, Senate Enrolled Act 270, new criteria will determine whether certain Indiana townships will be required to merge. During the Railroad Township Trustees meeting on Sunday, attorney Marty Lucas shared that townships will receive points based on several factors. A township that receives four or more points will generally be required to merge with another township. A preliminary assessment indicates Railroad Township would currently receive 1 point, though the township has not yet received an official score. Even if Railroad Township is not designated, officials discuss the possibility that the law could still affect the township if a neighboring township is required to merge. Railroad Township borders Jackson and Wayne Townships, and Lucas explained that a designated township would be required to merge with an eligible recipient township with three or fewer points. Meeting attendees also discussed what a merger could mean for fire protection, including fire services, equipment, and existing contracts. Attendees discussed the importance of maintaining local input if consolidation becomes necessary. For the time being, no merger involving Railroad Township has been proposed or approved. WKVI News and information on the hour is brought to you by Dr. Andrew Frazier and the staff over at Stark County Family Dentistry in Knox. 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I'm Becca Shepherd from the WKVI Information Center. 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
0: From the Tri-County Weather Center today, sunny and 78. Tonight, showers and thunderstorms move back into the forecast. It'll be 64 for your low and 60% chance of rain. Wednesday, chance of showers and thunderstorms again, high of 76, 30% chance of rain. 30% chance Wednesday night and a low of 56. Outlook for Thursday, sunny and 77. To see the extended forecast, visit our website, WKVI.com. 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
8: 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This is Hoosier Ag Today's Tuesday midday farm market update. Demand continues good, and now the crop tour identifies possible production issues for the nation's corn and soybean crops, so more moves to the plus side today. We also have another new crop flash soybean sale to China announced this morning. September corn is unchanged at 465. Dece is up a quarter at 489 and three quarters. September beans 8 3/4 higher, 1209 3/4. Novi 1226 up a dime. January 1241 1/2 up a dime and a half. September wheat has gone 2.5 cents lower at 672 1/4. October live cattle at midday 65 cents down, 218.12. October lean hogs 80.47 down 125. I'm Andy Eubank, Hoosier Ag Today, your trusted ag source for 20 years.
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8: Solid soybean futures fell off to finish flat along with the corn market. This is Hoosier Ag Today's Tuesday closing farm market report. This morning brought another new crop flash soybean sale to China. China and a soybean rally from the past couple of sessions that continued, but higher corn and bean moves fizzled, possibly on some profit-taking too, and wheat worked lower most of the session. September corn ends down a penny and three quarters, 463 and a quarter. Dees 488, that was down a penny and a half. A quarter cent lower September beans, $12, three quarters of a cent. Novi contract, 1216 and three quarters, up three quarters. September wheat, 10 and a quarter lower, 664 and a half. Meats mixed. October live cattle, 218.92, up 15. October lean hogs, 80.72, down an even dollar. I'm Andy Eubank. Who's your ag today? Indiana's farm network for 20 years.
10: This is a Bloomberg Money Minute. A sell-off today in chip makers and AI-related stocks, and anxiety about inflation and the ballooning federal government debt load sent Wall Street lower today. At the close, the Dow down 116 points, the tech-heavy NASDAQ down 355, that's a 1.3% drop, and the S&P lost 53, 0.2% lower. Oil was higher, ending at $85 a barrel. There were no talks scheduled to reopen that Strait of Hormuz, and both the U.S. and Iran claim they control it. Shares of Home Depot modestly higher today. Now, despite a sluggish U.S. housing market, sales at the chain last quarter were better than expected. That's thanks to a lot of smaller home improvement projects, not big, costly home renovations. 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

only is it National Fajita Day, it's also National Ice Cream Pie Day. Oh, my. Have you ever had an ice cream pie? And I know I say that, and a lot of you are like, yeah, I think everybody has. You'd be surprised how many people don't have never tried an ice cream pie. Now, they're fun to make. I usually make mine in a spring pan. And you know what a spring pan is? That's what you make like when you do cheesecake, things like that. It's got a side latch and it springs open. So what you do is you line the bottom of it with graham crackers that you've put butter and sugar in. And then you line, like you're doing a, basically, it's about the same kind of crust that you do when you're doing, you know, cheesecake. So you lay that out and then you put your ice cream in there. Then you put your ice cream on top, another ice cream on top. You can change flavors. Whatever you want. You can use the soft. You can dish out the hard stuff, but press it down. But then when it gets to the top, you put it in the freezer. Let it sit for a while. And like usually I think about 2 days in the freezer. Then when it comes out, you can then decorate on top. Usually I put whipped cream and chocolate flakes on it. And then you eat it until your mouth freezes and your brain explodes. That's how you do it. That's how you get through with Ice Cream Pie Day. Man. All right, now I got to get one.

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0: 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Big news is this Wednesday, it's ribbon cutting ceremony at the Knox Middle School. The project is complete and their new area behind the middle school, outdoor play and learn space. It's a huge success. Special thanks to everyone that contributed and all the hard work behind the scenes. There's a complete listing of who helped out and special folks to recognize on WKVI's community calendar. Ribbon cutting ceremony is the 19th at 4:45 p.m. at the middle school, 901 South Main Street here in Knox. The back parking lot near door 13M is where to go. Okay, Beyond the Book is coming back to the Shirker Library in Knox on the 12th, 9 a.m. to 3 p.m., the main branch here. 40 authors will have their books available for purchase and available for signing, too. If you need information, get a hold of Nicole at the Stark County Library. And email address is on the website. Sharing Closet Wednesdays, every Wednesday in Winnemac, at 125 South Riverside Drive. They're open to distribute clothes, newborn to toddler, kids and adult as well, and shoes of all sizes. Everything is used but washed and ready for the public. Also, some bedding, hats and gloves for winter coming up. Be ready. At the Kids Closet. Check everything out on WKVI's website, including the Knox Fall Bash and Knox Alumni Reunion. That's taking place on the 12th. Okay, community calendar on air brought to us by the Papa. It is Papa Farm Pizza downtown Knox. It is pizza worth driving for, 772-5888. They open Tuesday again at 3 p.m.
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wraps it up for me tonight. I'll be back tomorrow a little bit after 3 o'clock. Rich Wallen will be back tomorrow morning after 5 a.m. at the WKVI Morning Show. Have a good night, everybody.

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2: 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We are talking Bigby Coffee. We are talking Bailey's Cabinets. And we are talking Bailey Town Burgers. Hey, Matt, you got a burger that's striking your fancy today?
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2: Bailey Town Burgers here on Local Community Radio. Matt Bailey. 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
1: Live from Papa Farm Pizza in downtown Knox, Mitch Columby, part of the KVB's WKVI Sports Department. We're so glad you joined us for another season preview show where we will have a chance to talk to all six of our area high school football head coaches. I'm with our sports analyst. I'm so glad to see him. It's Chris McGowan. Chris, how you doing, buddy?
2: Pretty good. It's been a long time since we've seen each other.
1: It does feel... You've lost some weight, buddy.
2: So have you.
1: Well,
2: we've lost a small human between the two of us.
1: Yeah, what'd you say you did the math?
2: I lost 27, and we're about 80 pounds.
1: There we go.
2: Between the two of us.
1: We're looking good.
2: Yeah,
1: hot to trot here.
2: well, I don't know about that, but hey, I'm a lot less weight-wise, that's
1: yeah,
2: for sure.
1: Well, we look good. We're ready to go for a new season. It's going to be a lot of fun. We're going to talk to all six, like I said, of our head coaches in the area. Chris, what's a storyline that you're looking forward to most when it comes to the football season?
2: I'm interested to see what Knox is going to do after losing, you know, Mr. Football and all that, and the guy that set 75,000 records last year in Miles McLaughlin. Kind of curious to see how they're going to bounce back, whether or not they're going to carry that momentum over. I'm looking forward to, you know, the Stark County connection. With what North Judson has coming back, I tell you what, North Judson might be the deepest they've ever been at skilled position. And Winamac with new coaches, South Central new coaches. So
1: it's going
2: to
1: be interesting.
2: It's going to be interesting to see what's going to play, how it's going to play out. But, you know, Kankakee Valley Broadcasting and football has always been good. This area has always produced great moments and great teams. So we'll see how it plays out.
1: Well, of course, we are at Papa Farm Pizza. We're always at Papa Farm Pizza. That's where we start our 2026-2027 yep. Season. We're with the owner of Papa Farm, our general manager at WKVI, Lenny Dessauer. We always appreciate you letting us come here, Lenny.
3: Well, it's always a fun time. It's always good to have you guys here. And here's what we're going to do different. Normally, we feed all your coaches when they come in, right? And we take care of you guys. We're bringing out one of our 30-inch Papazillas, and it's going to be a meat lover's. Because we had a coach say, hey, he needs to have more meat on those pizzas.
1: That was Russ Radke.
3: Yeah. So I said, okay, that's what we're going to do. So we're going
2: to leave it to Russ.
3: So yeah. We're getting one of those big 30-inch pizzas, and we're going to see if you guys can all finish it.
1: I don't know if I can finish it. I'm watching my figure now, right, Chris? We're watching our figure.
2: I'm watching my figure, too.
1: Trying to get the six-pack back.
3: I found all the weight you guys lost. But go ahead and do that.
2: But I tell you what, though, it ought to be interesting. You ought to get the McGowan brothers together once just to try it.
3: Just think about it. It's like a cheat day.
2: Yeah, just one cheat day. Yeah.
1: Just don't eat all day.
3: Yeah, today's going to be a cheat day. You guys will be fine. But, I'm
1: Papa
3: excited
1: Farm,
3: that you guys are here.
1: Well, Papa Farm Pizza always does such a good job. Give an opportunity to talk about Papa Farm Pizza.
3: Oh, my gosh. Put me on the spot. I'd have let my wife do it.
2: Well, yes, your better half standing right behind you.
1: Yeah, bring her on.
3: No, she won't do it.
1: Julie's here. Hi, Julie.
3: Yeah, she'll say hi, and that's as far as she goes.
2: Wearing that Baileytown Burger shirt. I like that.
3: Yeah, that's another one of our ventures. We also own Baileytown Burger, and that's where she just came from. She smells like bacon. It's wonderful.
2: But might want to sleep on the job. Couch tonight, just saying.
1: Perks to the job.
3: You're like smelling. Why are you smelling my hair? You smell like bacon. But anyway, yeah. So Papa Farm Pizza, we've been how many years now? Five?
1: Wow.
3: Wow. 5 years. We're downtown Knox. And we love to do things like this with the community. We do different things like that. And, you know, not only do we have pizza, we have the sandwiches and we have the appetizers.
1: Chicken parm is amazing.
3: And he likes the chicken parm. I know that. Or
1: chicken
3: you like
1: bacon
3: a
1: ranch.
3: Chicken bacon ranch pizza. And we're going to do a meat lovers tonight. And, we've got a couple people in here with us here to watch and see what's going on. And I'm pretty excited. I like having you guys here every year. We're going to keep doing this as long as we can.
1: Well, and I always say during the broadcast on Friday night, I think this is the spot people should come after the game. This is where you should pick up your pizza after the game on Friday night. It's the place to be. Sometimes you even bring pizzas up to the press box for everyone.
3: Well, I know that the first home game at Knox, we're going to be set up with the wood-fired in the field across.
1: Nice.
3: So I will send pizzas up to you. I don't know if you're doing that game or not, but we're going to send everything up there.
1: Sure.
3: Yeah.
1: Well, thank you very much,
3: Lenny.
1: So
3: if you're not there, you don't get pizza, but everybody else will.
1: But well, thank you very much.
2: We'll have to change the broadcast schedule to be
1: switch it up a little bit.
2: Just make sure you bring some down to the guy on the field, too.
3: Sure. Just hand it over the fence. I'll just throw it over the fence is what I'll do.
1: Well, we sure do appreciate you being gracious with letting us be here, Lenny. It means
3: no
1: a lot.
3: No problem. It's nice having you guys here, as always.
1: Absolutely. Lenny's going to be also my engineer this evening, so I won't have to push any buttons tonight, Chris.
2: Man of many hats.
1: That'll be nice. I won't have to push buttons.
2: The Swiss Army knife of radio.
1: So, but anyway, we're talking about our schedule right now. You know, we look at all, where we're going to be this season. And, of course, you know, week one, we're going to see the Knox Redskins take on the North Judson St. Pierre Blue Jays. That's at Liberty Field, Chris. Week one also provides Winamac versus West Central. That really burns me because I want to be at both games. But luckily, we're going to send Justin Ruff. He's going to be on location. So at least have WKVI presence there. He'll be giving up-to-date live information from the Winamac West Central matchup. But for us, Knox Judson. Last year, Knox took the bragging rights. With things changing for both teams here, what do you think is going to happen this year?
2: I couldn't tell you. You got Russ Radke. He's been doing it for as long as I've been alive.
1: Literally.
2: You never know. Knox has lost a lot, but they also have a lot returning, a lot of younger kids that were able to play last year. So you kind of curious to see how that's going to unfold. North Judson lost a lot of linemen. They got all their skill guys back. So you wonder how their young line is going to gel and mesh going into the season. So, again, that week one matchup, toss out the records, as they say. It's a rivalry. It doesn't matter. Anything can happen.
1: Week two, we'll see West Central at Culver. That's always a great matchup the last several years. Then week three, we'll see Knox at Culver Academies. We're going to get over to Oliver Field. I'm going to get in the nice fancy press box. I'm excited. You're going to be down there
2: on
1: the turf field. So right. Week three will be a fun one.
2: Probably down by the horses.
1: Yeah.
2: That's all right.
1: Exactly. Yeah, the equestrian.
2: Right.
1: Week four, we're going to see Culver Community at Winamac. That's always a good matchup. Week five, John Glenn at Knox. Week six, LaVille at Knox. Week seven, Winamac at North Judson. And St. Pierre, that's always a rivalry battle.
2: Yes.
1: And then South Central at Winamac week eight. And then week nine, we finish things off with what could be the conference championship if things go the way they want. It's North Judson St. Pierre at Pioneer. We're going to do a game in the pit, baby.
2: Oh, wow. And Pioneer, I know, is ranked in the top. Judson's ranked in the top five in Class 1A, but Pioneer is actually at the top of a couple 1A polls. Made it to state last. State runner-up. So, it could be a great matchup. Come week nine.
1: We look at the West Central Trojans last year, a great season. It didn't end the way head coach Mark Hall and company wanted. They went 10-2, which is a great season overall for the Trojans. You turn around this year with some returning guys, Connor Huber, the QB. I mean, they've got some good athletes. I know they're going to miss some that had graduated last year, but I think Mark Hall and company, they've got this program running in the right direction. Give us your thoughts.
2: Yeah, West Central here the last several years, the system is in place, the kids believe in it, and when the kids start believing in the system, good things happen, and you just start replacing, and that's exactly what West Central has done here the last several years.
1: Winamac sees a new head coach in Eric Davis. We had a chance to meet with him last week during a practice report. Great guy. He's got some ideas this year after the Warriors and Warrior Nation went 2-8 last year. That's a tough one. A tough few seasons here.
2: Right.
1: But to have a new coach, a new voice, a new mind, maybe some new excitement turns things around. We'll have a chance to talk to him shortly. But your thoughts for the Winamac Warriors. This is a storyline I'm interested in.
2: Well, yeah, the Winamac Warriors the last several years have been, seems like they were always young. The kids just didn't stick with the program for some reason or another, and seems like they were always at the skilled positions and the most important positions, they were always young. So it'll be interesting to see what Coach Davis is able to do in the hallways there to get some of the kids to come back out and play. The Winamac Warriors, it's a tradition-rich program, so I don't look for them to stay down very long.
1: Out of the six schools we cover, I found out it's the second largest team in our area. First is Knox with 55. Coach Radke was very proud to report that. Winamac in second with 44 kids that came out for football this season.
2: Them.
1: So that's good numbers.
2: Good numbers, yeah. That's a lot to work with there. Football is one of those sports where you want to have the numbers because you have to have the upperclassmen playing. I mean, you put a freshman out there that's not ready to play in football, you're going to get him hurt or killed.
1: Yeah. Yeah.
2: Yeah. So having those numbers and having that depth is huge.
1: The Culver Cavaliers, tough loss last year in the first round of sectionals to LaVille. The Jays fell to LaVille in their sectional run. But, you know, Austin Fausti comes back year four. This is exciting for him after going 3-7. He's got some new guys, up-and-comers, some young kids getting an opportunity that are coming into high school. You say goodbye to the McEwen brothers. That's right. A tough one to say goodbye to. But Coach Faust is here. We'll have a chance to talk to him in a little bit. Your thoughts about the Culver Cavs coming into this season?
2: My thoughts with the Culver Cavs, I'm curious to know about their numbers because they've always been low on numbers here the last 3 or 4 years. So curious to see if they've cracked that 30 threshold. So that's always the big key there, because in 1A football, man, you're one injury away from having to move about 6 different kids.
1: Headache.
2: Yeah, it's a headache. And so just curious to see where they are number-wise.
1: The Knox Redskins, we know their story from last year. They fell in the semi-state battle to Fort Wayne Bishop Lures. They went 13-1 last year. They've been sectional champions the last 4 years in a row. They say goodbye to an amazing senior class. Kane Weber's one of them. The one that a lot of people talk about is Miles McLaughlin, who went on to Murray State. We're excited to see what he does at the next level. But this is the storyline you're looking forward to. What do the Redskins do next, in your opinion?
2: Exactly. Are they going to change the offense a little bit? Because, you know, they ran into that that bully known as Fort Wayne Bishop Lures in the semi-state. And just kind of see what they're going to do. I mean, if it's not broke, don't fix it. But to be successful at the next level, semi-state and beyond, you have to be able to open up the offense just a little bit more. So we'll see what happens.
1: It also starts the year for Coach Radke, his 50th season. So a storyline that I'm sure a lot of people are looking for.
2: Yeah, 50 years. That's amazing. I think about it. You know, I turned 50 here Thursday. Just absolutely amazing that he's been coaching as long as I've been alive. It's still just mind-boggling to me.
1: 426 wins in his career, 159 losses. That's what it is being reported on John Harrell. He's a winner.
2: Yeah.
1: He's a winner.
2: Yeah, he's had a lot of success wherever he's gone.
1: The North Judson St. Pierre Blue Jays last year, the coaching staff has told me, they said they're very disappointed with how things ended last year. You know, they saw themselves doing much better in the postseason than they did. They fell to LaVille in the second round, 24-22. They go 8-3 on the season. Coach Lambert believes this year they could turn some heads at practice. I saw some things I've never seen the Jays do. I don't want to give too much away, but I've seen some things at practice, that one practice I went to last year. I'm excited for this Jays group. I know you are too.
2: I am too. I think they are going to surprise a lot of people. I think for the last several years, I think a lot of area coaches and a lot of area people have been waiting for North Judson to drop off that cliff. But I don't think it's going to happen this year. I think they have the potential to be maybe just as good as they were in their state run.
1: Well, we'll see what happens. I know Coach Lambert in his 8th season, he wants to take the next step. He always is. They raise the bar high there at North Judson St. Pierre. And then finally, our last area team we cover here on WKVI is South Central. The Satellites, it's been tough for the last several years for the Satellites, but they have a new head coach as well. It's Steve Forker. He was on the coaching staff before under Buzz Schoaf. He comes in this year. And I don't know if you saw that interview we had with him in our coach's practice report. He wants to be a team that when you face the South Central Satellites, you know they are going to give you a hard-nosed battle. And I'm excited to see what the Satellites do this year.
2: Yeah, I am too. Seeing what kind of curious. We're going to talk to Coach Forker here in a minute and see what changes he decides to implement here.
1: Well, let's go ahead and bring in head coach of the South Central Satellites. It's Steve Forker. Sorry to keep you waiting, Coach. We appreciate your time. How are you this evening?
4: I'm doing great. I appreciate you guys having me on.
1: No, we appreciate you taking the time. I know it's a busy time for you right now, getting ready for the season. We talked last week about the preparations for the summer. Now let's talk about week one here. This is going to be a big week for you guys to see where you're at on the road at Wheeler. Give us your thoughts and what you've been preparing for this week.
4: Had a good scrimmage on Friday against Calumet. And, we're just looking to obviously take some of that stuff we learned from there and improve on it. Obviously, Wheeler is going to be a tough opponent for us. So we're looking at them, and competition right out of the gate. You know, we've been talking about competing all summer long, and just feel it's important for us to get out and compete and give our best. And you know, and be physical, right? We want to be physical up front. We've been preaching that all summer long. We're able to get into a couple of thud scrimmages this summer and, you know, just ramp up the physicality up front.
2: All right, Coach. I've been an assistant coach. I've been a head coach. And as an assistant coach, you know, sometimes you have those conversations about, hey, if this was my team, this is what I would do different. So now that you're the head guy, what can we expect to see new from the South Central Satellites this year?
4: Well, I think you'll see a little bit more consistency, right? You know, we've been practicing, you know, just, you know, basics, you know, basics, fundamentals. We have to be fundamentally sound across the board. I think some of that stuff's, you know, we've been lacking in that in the last couple of years. So, again, we've been really working hard through the spring and summer and, you know, being fundamentally sound, being gap sound across the board on defense, you know, understanding assignments, alignments, you know, and executing those things. So, again, I think you'll see a lot more execution from our end, both offensively and defensively this year.
5: Coach, one thing I'm excited for is to see this freshman class. You know, last year I remember hearing about this eighth grade class was pretty good last year, and now they're freshmen, and we kind of talked at practice. We're going to see a lot of new faces out on the field for South Central. Talk about this freshman class, this new group. I know you must be excited about, but also implementing some of the other varsity players. What's something you're excited about?
4: Well, you know, again, I think the thing that I'm most excited about is up front, right? You know, because we can talk about the freshman class and what they bring, but I think up front, you know, we're bringing returners back, right? Starters back. We got four of our five offensive linemen back. So we, again, bring some experience back. I think that game experience is critical, right? They understand the speed of the game a little bit, regardless of the outcome last year. They have a better understanding of the speed and the physicality of the game. So, again, we can ramp that up this year. And I think that helps complement, you know, maybe some of our young backs, right? So, again, we'll be, you know, sophomore Jackson Arnett will be at running back for us. He saw a lot of time last year at a slot position. Again, he'll be the primary running back this year. And again, the freshman class, you know, is going to be great, but we don't want to rely on those guys, right? We have some good sophomores and juniors and a couple good seniors. So, again, we're excited for those guys, and I think they'll be able to add us that little bit of depth that we've needed that we haven't had in the past. So, again, I think those freshmen will be good for us to come in and get a few reps, right, hold their ground for a couple plays and allow us to get a little bit of rest and get our returning guys back in there.
2: All right, so the last couple seasons, it seems like South Central has been hammered with the injury bug. And I think that has played a lot into the record that has happened, that has had there at South Central. So my question to you is, this summer, what have you done differently in the weight room to try to combat the injuries that have plagued South Central here the last several seasons?
4: You know, and again, I think it's something, you know, we implemented over the winter, right, is getting these guys up there in the weight room, right? You know, obviously, you know, 1A school or 2A school, we're going to have multiple kids playing multiple sports, which I love. But if you're not playing another sport, we need to be in the weight room. So it's been a great winter and a great spring, summer for us in the weight room. And that's, you know, we're continuing that, right? We're not just going to stop lifting because it's football season, right? It's important for me that we continue that strength training throughout the season and throughout the year to maintain that strength that we've gained in the off season. So we're still in the weight room 3 days a week and maintaining that strength we've gained, those gains we've accomplished.
5: Well, Coach, I know you got a big-time school board meeting tonight. I sure do appreciate you hopping on here and waiting for us. It means a lot. I look forward to talking to you every Saturday at about 10:30 a.m. Eastern, 9:30 a.m. Central range on the Saturday Sports Line. It's a lot of fun, and we love talking to our coaches as many times as we can, and look forward to seeing you more this season and talking with you. I'm glad you got a chance to meet with Chris McGowan. We'll meet him in person eventually down the road, but thanks so much for hopping on here, Coach. It means a lot. Good luck this coming Friday at Wheeler. I hope it's a strong start for you and the Satellites to take off.
4: Again, I appreciate you guys having me on, getting me on the phone call here, and again, go SC.
5: Go SC. All right, Coach, you enjoy your evening. That
4: is,
5: yeah, of course, that is head coach of the South Central Satellites, Steve Forker, here on the season preview show at Papa Farm Pizza. We've got a couple of coaches here. We see Mark Hall of the West Central Trojans. We also see Austin Faust, head coach of the Culver Cavaliers. These guys are going to be seeing each other here in week two, but they're being nice right now, very cordial with
2: very
5: each
2: cordial.
5: Other right now. They asked me if the microphones were muted or not. I said, yeah, the microphones are muted. You can have your conversation.
2: Now.
5: We're going to have a big 30-inch piece pizza coming here shortly, guys. Meat lovers. Hope you like meat. We're getting the meat lovers coming shortly. So we'll have definitely a chance to talk to them. We'll also have a chance to talk with head coach Brett Lambert of the North Judson St. Pierre Blue Jays. He's on the way. And, of course, head coach of the Knox Redskins, Russ Radke. We'll also get a chance to talk with the new head coach of Winnemac, Eric Daves. You ever met him?
2: I have not met him.
5: Well, you will tonight via phone call. So we're going to get him on the line here shortly. We'll take a break and come right back, as this is the season preview show on KVBSW. KVI from Papa Farm Pizza. Mitch Columbia along with Chris McGowan. KVBSW. KVI is back.
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5: Back at Papa Farm Pizza in Knox, Indiana, Mitch Columbia along with sports analyst Chris McGowan for the season preview show, where we get a chance to talk to all six of our area high school football coaches. We just had an opportunity to catch up with Steve Forker of the South Central Satellites. I'm excited about him. What'd you get from his energy?
2: Yeah, I think that South Central's in good hands. Buzz Schoaf, a guy that we've interviewed. Had
5: him on the air as well.
2: Many a times, and got to know real well. But I think that South Central Satellite program's going to get turned over to a good set of hands.
5: Well, now we have an opportunity to talk to our other area new head coach of the Winnemac Warriors. It's Eric Daves. We've got him on the line. Coach, I sure do appreciate you taking the time this evening. It means a lot.
10: Hey, thanks. Great to talk to you tonight.
5: No, absolutely. We've had a chance to interview you this past Saturday at the Winnemac Meet the Coaches Night. That was a really cool thing. Chris said he got to watch it back on YouTube or Facebook. That was a really cool night to get all the fall coaches together. But the thing that stood out to me from that interview, I watched it back, Coach, was you're coming into this guns blazing, ready to go. You want to prove that, hey, we can make something happen here in year one, doing some changes, making things in the positive direction. And a lot of the Winnemac Warrior faithful that I've heard from, they're very excited about this season. What are you most excited about coming into this year? I know it's kind of similar, same questions as we talked this past Saturday. But for our listeners here in the season preview show with the other area teams and everything that's going on, what's something that you're excited about for Winnemac Warrior Nation?
10: Well, I just think anytime you come into a new program and you're trying to build it, it's just about making things better, identifying what can be made better and attacking the things that have the biggest impact and the quickest and moving and setting the bar, raising expectations and really pursuing those endeavors.
5: You have been coaching a lot of different places over the years, Coach. This is not your first rodeo. You have a lot of experience. I know that you said you've been behind the scenes at Rochester. What do you think you've learned over the years about coaching when it comes to teaching young kids into be young men?
10: Well, I think at the end of the day, I started coaching in 1997, and I think kids have changed to some degree over the years, but only because the standard has changed. Does that make sense?
5: Yes, yes.
10: Yeah, so you got to establish expectations. You got a certain bar, and you got to be able to push people and have people understand what you're trying to do. And so collectively, the biggest thing is that shared vision. Everybody has the same, the assistant coaches, the administration, the parents, the players, all have this shared vision of what they want their program to look like.
2: So, Coach, let's talk about, since I've never met you before, what's your offensive philosophy and your defensive philosophy? What's a Winnemac Warrior coach team by Eric Davis going to look like?
10: Sure. I think at the end of the day, there will always be some type of option in what we do. I've always had an affinity for it because I feel like it gives you a chance to create matchup advantages, numbers advantages, and it gives you an opportunity to put your players in space. And I think anytime you can get your rabbits and let them run, I think you're in great shape.
2: Yeah, running the option is always something, you know, we would always, when I was the head coach, we look at the defense that we were going to be facing. Okay, who's their best lineman? All right, we're not going to block that guy because we can't.
10: Sure.
2: Because we can't. We're just going to read him and make him wrong every time. So defensively, what do you look at running there at Winnemac?
10: Well, right now we're an even front team. We're a four down lineman team because we have a three technique. The years I haven't had a three technique, we've been an odd front team, and we move basically post-snap into an even front, to be truthful with you.
2: Right.
10: But at the end of the day, we're an even front team. What that looks like depends on what you do. We're not going to stand there in one defense and play a one-size-fits-all defense.
2: Right.
10: So we move people around, and we do some things to take away what you do well, or what we hope will take away what you do well, and then make you do some things that maybe are outside of your comfort zone.
2: Yeah, you hit the nail right on the head. For people that don't understand a three technique, that's a defensive tackle. To be an even front team, to play a four-man front, it starts with the three technique, and you have to have a stud, that's for sure.
10: Yeah, that three technique position really dictates everything else, and we think we have that in Cody Wheeler. He proved himself at Carroll. He showed up at Rochester, so we're really excited about him.
5: Coach, one thing that I'm excited for is the first game of the year against West Central. I know we won't be there, but we will have someone down on the sidelines to kind of give us reports throughout the night. You've had an interesting relationship over the years with head coach Mark Hall. I know you've coached against him before. Maybe haven't seen or know much about West Central, but what have you been preparing for this week when it comes to week one against a cross-county rival?
10: Sure. I have tremendous respect for Mark. We've known each other probably since 2013-ish, maybe. That West Central is going to be well coached. They're going to be a short pistol flex bone team. I feel like they've got a lot of kids coming back. They've got the right kids coming back in the right spots. So we feel like this is going to be a very formidable test for us. But likewise, I think it's one that we feel like that we can come out, and it's all about execution. So if we can execute and take advantage of situations, we should be in a situation where we can have success. And likewise, if we don't and they do, then it'll be trouble for us. So this is going to be a real battle on Friday night.
2: All right, Coach, one more quick question here. Were you able to get your scrimmage in on Friday, last Friday, with the weather and all that, number one? And if you were, what was the biggest surprise coming out of that scrimmage?
10: Well, we scrimmaged Rochester. And, I think 2022, 2023, I was the defensive coordinator there. And then I was at Calumet College for a couple of years. But I taught at Rochester that entire time. And so I know those people and I know those kids, And I feel like that's a very good scrimmage for Winamac. You know exactly where your weaknesses are, and you know exactly what you got to get better at. And that's a big deal coming out of the scrimmage. So from that standpoint, the biggest surprise for me, I guess I was pleased that we were able to match their physicality for the most part. I think that was the first thing. Because Rochester will always be physical. I mean, that's what they do. And I thought we did a nice job, a reasonable job of being able to match their physicality. And then, so that for me was the part of it that I was the most happy with.
5: Well, Coach, I sure do appreciate you hopping on here and taking the time. We wish you luck this coming Friday. Like I said, we'll have Justin Ruff on location to give us live reports. He'll be down on the field. We sure do appreciate everything you've given us so far and talking with us this past Saturday. Also, letting me come to practice last week. It means a lot. Hey, it's a home game week one, Coach. You got to love it. I appreciate it.
10: Thank you very much. You're more than welcome anytime, man.
5: All right. Talk soon.
10: Bye-bye.
5: That is head coach of the Winamac Warriors, Eric Davis. We'll, of course, have a chance to talk with him every Saturday on the Saturday Sports Line. I'm excited to see what the Warriors do. He seems like he's got the energy, Chris.
2: Yeah, he does. Taking over, like I said, a tradition-rich program, and so got some numbers there, 40-some kids. That's a good start.
5: We will take another break, come back. We will catch up with Culver head coach Austin Faust. He's in the house. We'll get some pizza here shortly. We also see Russ Radke makes his way in. Also, Mark Hall, head coach of the West Central Trojans here. We're still waiting on Brett Lambert, head coach of the Blue Jays. I don't know. You think he's playing a game with us here?
2: He might be playing mind games with us here, coach?
5: Some
2: mind games.
5: Well, he said, Coach Radke says, call him back in. We're going to start practice again here in 20 minutes if he doesn't show up. Well, we'll take a break. Come back. It's the season preview show at Papa Farm Pizza here on KVB's WKVI.
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5: 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Mitch Columbia along with sports analyst Chris McGowan. I'm going to have to send a text to Coach Lambert here, Chris. 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
2: Oh, I'm sure he's probably traveling on Highway 10 right now listening to us right now, but just laughing.
5: Well, if there's any, maybe he needs a police escort. Can we ask some of the police listening in to give him an escort here
2: at
5: Papa Farm?
2: We don't want to get too big-headed.
5: Well, we have an opportunity to switch up and talk with head coach of the Culver Cavaliers, Austin Faust. We also will talk with head coach of the Knox Redskins, Russ Radke, head coach of the West Central Trojans, Mark Hall, and then we hope Brett Lambert of the North Judson St. Pierre Blue Jays. But right now it's all about the Cavs, and you said goodbye to a couple good seniors. You said goodbye to several, but a couple in the McEwen brothers, coach, and you had to replace them. But from what I hear, you've got some freshmen coming in I'm sure you're excited about.
16: Yeah, we got a lot of young guys. Obviously, before I came over here, watched our soccer, boys soccer team play, and Jonas was there watching his brother that's coming up. So, you know, I think he leaves for Indiana University tomorrow, so I said goodbye to him and gave him a little advice as he goes off to college and stuff. And we got a lot of young kids. Our sophomore class is our biggest class, and they're a very talented class. Got to experience JV season last year, too, as well, which something hadn't been done in, you know, decades, probably at Culver. So, we're hoping they can take that experience and then, you know, understand just, how fast you got to play, though, on a Friday night.
2: It's always been a numbers game here the last several years for the Cavs. Have the numbers gotten better this year?
16: You know what? The numbers have not gotten better, but as things are going around the state, you're not going to hear me complain about numbers.
2: Right, there are a lot of teams
16: to what we have and things, and, you know, we haven't had to, you know, dust off an 8-man rule book or anything like that and figure out how that is. So, or even trying to do what Wabash is of, you know, playing half your season as an 11-man and half your season as an 8-man, which I don't know how that works.
2: How's that going to work?
16: Exactly, right? That's what they announced they're doing. And so we're not in that boat. Honestly, you know, our numbers aren't where we'd like. We got a group of guys that I think we're sitting at like 22 right now. But the one nice thing is these 22 kids show up every day. So, you know, we're at that point where the guys that we have on our roster, I don't have to question or look in Harmony to see if they're at school today. I know they're going to be here. I know they're going to be at practice. And so far they've done a good job, after practice getting things done.
5: Last couple of years you've been taking on Attica in week one. That switched up. You'll be facing your only 2A school on the schedule this coming Friday against Central Noble. It's a home game. Interesting pickup there. I know Attica was a long drive.
16: Yeah, it was. Over 2 hours. So this one's a little less. I think it's about an hour 15 or so, thankfully. They get to come to us. But, yeah, it was one of those things where, you're kind of just scrambling to find somebody. Us and Attica kind of decided these two-hour road trips are probably good. Not to do that anymore, and we put something out, and Central Noble needed a game, and we got it really quickly. But had we probably waited too, I mean, this year has been crazy of people trying to find games, this, that kind of thing. We were lucky enough though to try to kind of lock the schedule down very quickly, and Central Noble's they got a brand new coach, so it's going to be a interesting test because we don't really know a whole lot about Central Noble as far as never playing them before, and then having a first year coach too.
2: Well, those 2-hour bus rides aren't bad if you play it on a Saturday.
16: Yeah.
2: You know, and as a head coach, that gives you a Friday night to be able to go scout somebody you wanted to go scout. I know when I was at North Judson, we played Brebeuf Jesuit in Indianapolis for those 6 years. The 3 years we went down to Brebeuf, we played on a Saturday. When they came to North Judson, they came on a Friday because they could leave whenever they wanted to. Those 3 years we took as a staff, we were able to go out and scout. So that was kind of nice. But what are some new names that we can look forward to hearing at Culver this year?
16: Yeah, so, you know, we got a senior that came out. This is his first year, Cohen Markley. He's done a nice job for us. He's a wrestler, going to be kind of a DB wide receiver for us. And then, you know, our sophomore class, I mean, really that's kind of the bulk of our team. So, I mean, Zach Zahner is going to be at quarterback. You know, we have Braylon Bush, Josh Tomlin, Matthew Bloomquist, Isaiah Milam, Zane Whitfield, Reese Carter, you know, Colton Falk returning. You know, he was the one of that freshman group that played varsity football for us last year as a two-way starter. So he comes back with that experience in that class. And then, you know, so it's a lot of sophomores. Right, it's, you know, and then we got one freshman out there, and Josh Bloomquist, and he's a kid that he's always been around. You know, his brother's Matthew, and you know, Josh is as an eighth grader was, you know, he's practicing us in the summer and things like that, and we, you know, all the different things, and you know, we kind of forget to count him as a freshman when we think about our freshman numbers because he's just always hung with that sophomore class and always been around, and he's done a really good job this summer for us, and you know, we have some guys that we have some really unique depth in different positions.
2: Right.
16: We have some other positions where, you know, we're going to have to bring some extra jerseys and things if something happens to kind of switch things around. But like I said, you know, as far as a whole, this has been a fun, you know, coachable group. But as far as talent-wise, you know, this is probably some of the most talent we've had in a little while.
2: So a quick question, a sidebar conversation here. Are Kevin Dante and Kyle Klingst on the coaching staff? Because I played a round of golf with those two guys over the summer. And if they are, you know, kudos to you to be able to pull up with those two.
16: Yeah, they're still on the staff. it's usually before practice, right? They get after it with each other, and then they're civil with each other middle practice, and then after practice they're right back at it again. Like,
2: right.
16: Didn't stop until there, and then you know, they're a fun group to go around, and you know, we have everybody back on our coaching staff. Obviously, Marcellus Anderson left to go to LaVille, and because he, you know, built a house up there and things like that, so. He's wearing a little bit of different colors, and we give him a hard time for it. But, you know, we picked up Tom Dendy. So he's John Glenn's defense coordinator. He was my defense coordinator at John Glenn. He's a Culver grad. He's used to coach at Culver from 1997 till whenever Andy Thomas left, and then went to Glenn and came back. And so he's the only Culver coach that has been a part for all four sectional titles. So that's, you know, something we brought back, and you know, that's been fun to kind of get back and reunited with him. And you know, I think he likes, you know, being back in the orange and black too as well. He still lives outside of Culver, so you know, he stops on his way home from Glenn. So that's been good.
5: We're going to see you take on Winamac. I know Max is going to Max 98.3. We'll see you take on North Judson. Week two, we'll see you take on the West Central Trojans. I know Mark Hall's here. Probably don't want to give too much away, but anything you want to ask Mark Hall while you got him here?
16: Nah, not too much, right?
5: Anything you want to tell him?
16: He's the guy that didn't get to scrimmage, so he's the one that nobody's got film on and things like that.
5: You got any questions for Coach Faust? No? Come on, Coach. Get it going. Hey. It's taken 4 years. We can't get any of you guys to talk to each other.
2: Well, that's the way it goes. Everybody got to keep everything tight to the vest.
17: Right, yeah. No, we've played Culver since I've been at West Central. That's going to be a 16th year at West Central, 13th as head coach. We've played Culver every year since then. So we get along with Culver pretty well, especially.
2: You've been at West Central that long, 16 years?
17: It's been a long time.
2: Holy cow.
5: This is 13th as a head coach.
2: I know. I'm getting old.
17: I feel like that too sometimes. But especially when I start talking about stories, then the kids look at me like, that wasn't us. I was like, oh, I guess it wasn't.
2: Yeah.
17: There was somebody else that wore that number. And but, yeah, we played Culver for a long time, and Zahner was there for
5: which
17: a long
5: time.
17: You
5: played college football with him.
17: We played college football together, so we've always had a really good relationship with Culver guys. So,
5: they're at Manchester.
17: Yep, at Manchester. We played college, and we were lifting partners. I think probably the last 3 years there, we were lifting partners with each other. So a lot of time spent with that guy. So
5: well, and when we were in Culver 2 years ago, when you beat the Cavs, sorry to Coach Fowles, but when you beat the Cavs, it'd been the first time that you'd won in Culver in a long time.
17: For a while, yeah. Since probably before Mike took over. There was 1 year that I thought we were going to get them because they had some giants that coming through there during Zahner's time. But the 1 year we scored 46 points. I was like, that should be plenty enough to win. But we gave up 51. That's not good.
5: That's one that sticks out. It's always the losses that stick out, aren't
2: right.
5: they?
17: And like the following winter, I was at some clinic and there was a guy talking about if you do this in a game, like the percentage for winning, like it goes up. But it was like offensive touchdowns, obviously. And then he said, if you have a defensive touchdown, like your percentage goes up to a certain point. And then if you get a special teams touchdown as well, like it's like 98%. And I was like, I'm that 2%. Because we did that in that game where we had offensive, defensive touchdown, special teams touchdown, and we still lost. So I was like, I'm that 2%.
5: Well, in the last few years, you know, when I've been here, you've run the flex bone quite well, and that's something that the Cavs are probably going to see on that Friday night in week two. I can't speak for you, but I mean, Coach Fowles, when you go up against a West Central team, I mean, they're athletic guys. They've got Connor Huber at the quarterback position. We'll learn about the Trojans here shortly with Mark Hall, but you talk about West Central and what you've seen the last few years. What do you usually have to prepare for? I know your mind's on week one right now, but just to set the table for our week two matchup, I mean, what do you think in the top of your head that comes to mind against the Trojans?
16: Yeah, no, obviously, you know, the first thing we kind of always talk to our kids when we play West Central is they're just going to play fast and hard. I mean, that, like, you know, last year coming off the ball and things like that, and you know, last year we told our kids if you don't block Villarreal and Huber, they're going to make every tackle. I mean, and up front, their D line did a great job of causing havoc. And you know, we've joked around where you know we may have to send 10 guys to Villarreal and Huber because you know they will make every play if you let them. And but yeah, their kids just play hard, get off the ball fast, and you know, and that I think Coach, you know, we talked about earlier, but you know, they got on teams fast last year. You know, and that was one of the things that you just didn't want to happen to you because, you know, it's tough to play catch up because they do a great job of running their system and having athletes and putting athletes in space. And, you know, when you did the counter, you know, week two, counter killed us last year. Right? I mean, you know, you go back to what and just absolutely killed us. And, you know, when you have number seven, Felipe, I think was the last year. And, I mean, that kid was fast, you know, and you get him the ball on a counter and things like that. It was going to be problematic for us.
5: They're bringing out the

0: exactly what we're going to show you, what we're going to do. So what you see and you're calling your play like, do it. That's exactly what we're going to run. What you see, right, hopefully. But, no, the biggest thing with option, obviously, right, is just doing responsibilities. And
1: right.
0: Last year what killed us, you know, you talk about coaches, you remember your losses.
1: Right.
0: I mean, we had a free safety that was his second game of ever playing high school football, and you're trying to get him to read the keys. The week before, he had Attica or threw the ball every play. Really easy to find the ball when the ball's in the air.
1: Right.
0: Right. Versus, right, when, hey, guy goes in motion, this is your read guy, he's going to come back to you on counter, and we're chasing all the way
1: right
0: over there and things like that. So, you know, just again, just trying to do what we need to do, right? Read our keys and things like that, and you know, try to put our kids in a good situation and things. But you know, the biggest thing for Coach Hall is, you know, trust your eyes, right?
1: Right.
0: What you see, pre-snap,
1: trust your keys.
0: That's what you think we're gonna do. That's what we're gonna do. But no, since we got some time, since it's only three of us here, let's. I want to talk about this.
2: So we'll dig.
0: Here we go.
2: Little dig, here, Coach Lambert.
0: We only. I texted your brother, too. I said, Danny, we got a 30-inch pizza. You better get over here, right? So, as well. But, no, you know,
1: you have to tell him twice.
0: Yeah, well, I don't know. I'm still waiting to text. It must be practice. I don't know if he texted
1: right,
0: me back.
1: So. Right.
0: But, no, our schedule, right? I think our schedule is one of the toughest, you know, in the state. You know, obviously, Central Noble, not exactly sure, but, you know, what Coach Hall and West Central have done week two, and then, you know, the HNAC, and being a true, I think it's the best, you know, small school conference in the state. But then our sectional, right? We just keep getting added the same teams that
2: yeah.
0: we play
2: in the week.
0: In the week, right? You know, now West Central joined; they're in ours
1: right.
0: now. And you know, I always look forward to week one because at least we play teams that are different. You don't know
1: right.
0: about Attica, you don't know about Central Noble, and then you get, you know, you get to your sectional, and you're like, all right, well, it'd be nice to play this team, somebody you haven't seen, and you know, now it's just kind of like we recycle, right? Our whole kind of schedule for, you know, for our sectional.
1: Well, the nice thing about, you know, the familiarity in the sectional is it. When it comes to game planning, you kind of know by that time what's going to happen, and you don't think you have to reinvent the wheel.
0: No, you don't. No, you don't. And the end of this, like I said, the familiarity part.
1: Right.
0: I mean, there is some of that where it's like, okay, now we don't try to, you know, who do we got to, you know, on the Huddle Black market and try to get tape from and things like that, or who
1: right.
0: can we swap this for that kind of thing. But,
1: right.
0: You know, but it's always exciting to just, you know, play new teams and things like that too as well. And but yeah, our sectional just keeps kind of just loading up with
1: right.
0: the HNAC sectional, and then, you know, now, like I said, Coach Hall's over in our sectional
1: Midwest Conference
0: as well.
1: Yep. Gonna join it.
0: So,
2: well, week three is when you'll start the Hoosier North Athletic Conference run. Triton week three, Winamac four, North Judson week five, Caston six, Pioneer seven, North Miami 8, and then you finish off against the rival South Central. It's always been a good matchup the last several years. But, Coach, I sure do appreciate you coming in. I know the pizza just got here, so grab yourself some pizza. We'll switch on over to Mark Hall, if that's okay. We'll talk with Coach Hall, the West Central Trojans. Enjoy the pizza, Coach. You got the last questions for Mark Hall. Anything you want to say?
0: No, yeah, we've been chatting.
2: What about, you can talk about North Judson. They're not here yet, so you got anything you want to say about North Judson?
0: No, that's where we're Central Noble. We're worried about that, trying to get that.
2: Don't want to poke the bear, too much.
0: Right? I got another radio show tomorrow to get more pizza, but yeah, I realize I'm gonna have to eat a lot more pizza now that just us three.
2: Well, I'm eating and he's eating
0: okay.
2: and Lenny's eating.
0: All right. I didn't know we were doing a Hogzilla, so I was.
2: Yeah, we're eating a whole.
0: I didn't
2: meat,
0: eat lunch,
2: baby.
0: So I did.
2: There you go. You saved some room.
0: Yeah.
2: Good, good. Well, that is head coach of the Culver Cavaliers. It's Austin Faust here in a season preview show. We'll transition over to West Central head coach Mark Hall. Coach, I'm excited about this year. We saw some good play from you guys last year. 10-2. I know it didn't end the way you'd wanted it to, but I mean, you've been playing good football, and the program that you've put together the last several years, I think, is something to be proud about, it, in my opinion.
3: We've had, well, thank you, but we've had really good kids. It starts with them. That senior class that just graduated, they graduated as the number one class overall for winning percentage. They finished at 34-11 for their career. Just did an excellent job. And the kids we've had last few years, they've been able to put some things together. And we've had good kids ever since I've been there. It's just we've had some kids that have a lot of talent the last few years. And the things they've been able to do have been really nice and really impressive, and we've been able to put some things together, and we've got some groups coming up that are just as athletic, if not a little bit more athletic, that are in the younger grade. So we're looking forward to what's to come. We've got our junior high right now, the 7th and 8th grade, they've got a lot of kids there that have had a lot of success, and they're coming up, and

0: So we've got a lot of good things going, and hopefully we can keep those things continuing as we move along through the seasons here and keep building on what we have started.
1: Now, talk about your youth football. You started Pop Warner or whatever it was just a few years ago, right?
0: Yes, we still have that going.
1: Have you started to see some impact from that?
0: Well, the freshman class, they were in sixth grade when it started. So
1: okay.
0: We're in year four of it right now. We've got great numbers down there. The people in charge of it for the West Central Youth League have done a great job. Scott Federer has done a great job getting that thing going. And then all the youth coaches. The first few years, we did a lot of just meetings in general with them and talked about high school-wise, this is what we do, we would like you guys to do it too. And they were like, yeah, we'll do this. And like, we simplified a little bit more for
1: right.
0: the younger kids.
1: And, right.
0: Each level adds a little bit more to it. And then by the time period they were getting into middle school now, like, they're already running.
1: They know
0: the
1: system.
0: They're up to speed, and they know this is what we're supposed to do. And our junior high coaches do a great job. Adam Huber is the head coach there and does an excellent job just going over why that has to be this way when we run our offense and our defense and explaining the why you have to do this. And sometimes that's what the kids need. They see it like, okay, but why is that the case? And he does an excellent job with that. And we've had a lot of success there. They've won our conference the last 3 years at middle school.
1: Nice.
0: We've got a lot of good kids, a lot of kids in the middle school right now. Between the 7th and 8th grade, we've got 30 kids alone that are playing football. Right now, the high school, we're at 31. Then our youth league, they divide it between K through 2 plays flag football. And then 3rd and 4th is together playing tackle. And then 5th and 6th grade is together playing tackle. And I think the 3rd and 4th grade is like 23 right now. And
1: wow.
0: I think the 5th and 6th grade is around 20 as well. So we've got a lot of good numbers. Hopefully it's one of those things the kids just continue to play and continue to learn and continue wanting to get better, and that's what it's going to take. And I was so happy when they 4 years ago they said, hey, do you want us to start this? I was like, yes,
1: yeah,
0: let's anything you guys need, we'll do, we'll help out.
1: It's nice to see, you know, when you first started, the struggles and you just stuck with it, you persevered, and the kids have bought into the program. To continue the success that you've had the last several years, what has to happen this year at West Central for you to continue that success?
0: Well, one of the things we talk with the seniors is it's now your turn to continue this. And it was those seniors in that 22 class, or that 22 season, that they were just – they had talent, and there was just – they wanted to stop losing. And that's what it came down to. And they're like, we're not doing this anymore. And they changed what we did. They changed the attitude about how they approach things. And everyone else then bought in down the line. And then they saw the success and like, well, that works. Then let's keep doing that. And now this will be the first group of seniors that wasn't around for that. For that class that came through. So that was kind of the challenge of them this off season is to, hey, it's your turn. You got to carry this thing on.
1: But
0: now
1: they've been there as a freshman, as a sophomore.
0: Yeah,
1: junior,
0: and
1: they've kind of seen it. Right.
0: Again, they weren't there for the first group of it,
1: right.
0: But they've seen the result of that first group. So it's their turn now to continue
1: right.
0: that legacy and build upon it. And we've got a group that when we sat down after sectionals last year, after the sectional championship, and it wasn't what we wanted to end on, we had a group that the guys coming back said, we don't want this feeling again. We want to build upon this, and we want to get past just getting a sectional championship. So we want to win these things finally. In the last 3 years, we've been second in our conference, losing one game each year. Some of them were really close. We lost a two-pointer at one point. So it's that same thing of that senior group, they're tired of being second.
1: Right.
0: They want to get to where we're on top.
1: So any new faces or names we need to know about at West Central?
0: Yeah, we have a freshman class that came in. We've got Connor's younger brother, Keaton, is going to be in that group. He's going to be a starter for us up front. And then the sophomore group, there's going to be a few more of them that play. Quite a few of them played last year, got experience. We do in the junior group, we do have a new kid that came for us from Winnemac, actually, Jason Jenkins, and he's going to be one of our starting linebackers and been doing a really good job so far, fitting in with our guys, and been excellent addition there. And then other than that, like we've got pretty much the same guys coming back. Our senior class has 11 in it. So we do have a big senior class. Our junior class isn't very big. And then our sophomore class is big.
2: Someone that stuck out to me I saw at practice last week was she was one of our Tyler Ropp WKVI Athletes of the Week last year in the wrestling season. I saw Chloe Oxer out there. Mm-hmm. And I believe you told me she's going to be an offensive player.
0: Yeah, she's going to be on the offensive line, defensive
2: wow.
0: line for us.
2: Wow.
0: But she came out
2: awesome.
0: And said she wanted to play football. So we're like, if you want to try it, go for it. And like, we're not going to hold you back. So she's been out there working as hard as she can. And you know, hopefully we just continues to work throughout the year and continues to get better.
2: Well, and I've seen female football players mm-hmm. before. Normally I've seen them as kickers, but to have them on the offensive and defensive line, that's pretty
0: yeah.
2: impressive.
0: And
2: you got to hold your own.
0: Her biggest thing right now is it's her first year ever doing it. So it's just about the gaining the confidence in what she's doing. And because physically I think she's strong enough, she can do it. It's just all about gaining that confidence of how to do it, and I think she'll get there. Continue to learn as the year goes on, and I think she'll be able to help us out there down the stretch.
1: I don't know. I'm feeling pretty guilty right now because we're all stuffing our faces and eating, and Coach Hall standing there holding them, sitting there holding the microphone, not being able to eat. Coach.
2: Well, that's why I went to him next. I'm not coach, but
1: well, coach, whatever.
2: Yeah, don't try. Don't. I do not want to coach. I don't want to do what these guys do. This is too much. You guys put in too many hours and too hard. That's the thing I think a lot of people forget is the hours behind the scenes that coaches are putting into this. I mean, it's just really incredible. You really have to have a passion for what you do, Coach. I mean, you really do, because mm-hmm. if you don't, you won't be successful. If you want to be successful, you've got to do the extra work.
0: Yeah. I think I've talked to you about Friday nights before, and you say, can I call? And I'm like, I'm up.
1: Right.
0: Because it's
1: – Yeah.
0: If I get 2 hours of sleep on Friday into Saturday, that's a good night. But after we get back from games, I'm already watching film, doing stats from our game, then watching the next week's opponent and trying to figure things out there. So it's a pretty much all night type thing.
1: So if you had to quantify it, how many hours a week do you spend coaching football?
2: He goes, oh.
1: Yeah, I know.
0: Probably my wife would definitely say too many.
1: Right.
0: But it's a lot. It really is basically a second job to teaching. You're, and then having a family
1: right.
0: on top of that, it's
1: rough. It's tough.
0: There's definitely weekends where the schedule is very tight on getting to certain events.
1: Right.
2: You don't sleep much.
0: No.
1: Not once
0: we get going into the season. No. Like right now is about the most we'll have until sometime in November, hopefully.
2: When I look at the John Harrell website, I don't know if this is accurate, but it looks like the last time you talked about one of your goals is getting over the hump and becoming a sectional champion. Last time I'm seeing that was 2005 under head coach Brad Urban, beating Whiting for a sectional championship 45-21. They fell to Adams Central in overtime in that regional that year. So it's been a while.
0: Been a while.
2: Since the Trojans have had have hoisted a trophy.
0: It's was a long time for us before we broke through on the conference championship, and it's starting to get up there for sectional as well. But as long as our kids keep wanting to work at it, we're going to go for it.
2: Well, is there anything? You got one more.
1: Speaking of sectional, what's your take on being added to the new sectional? Do you like
0: the
1: change?
0: We were in that sectional the last 2 years because we played LaVille the last 2 years, has ended our season. But looking at the sectionals, some of them don't make sense, the additions and subtractions that they did. With like LaVille moving up, you would have thought just one person to add in, but it ended up being a couple different changes. Like they also took out South Newton, which had been in the sectional the last couple of years, so it didn't make sense why they did that, because they left North Newton in but took South Newton out. And I've always thought it's always been strange that we aren't in a sectional always with North White, because that is the closest school to us. But there's only been 2 years that I've been there that I think that we've been in the same sectional as them. And that was the 22 and 23 seasons, I believe. So how they divided up, I don't know.
1: Right.
2: you'll start with Tri-County week three, then you'll see Lake Station, a non-conference opponent, then North Newton, then Tri-Central, Faith Creek.